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2: Now it is time for your Friday weather, and you know what? 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But first off, I mean, come on, look at this weather.
3: You see how this looks, right?
2: For Friday, we're looking at a high of 85 and a low of 63. I mean, come on, sunny skies all day long. Guys, wear your short sleeves, put your shorts on, because that might be the last you've got of it. But the good thing is it carries into Saturday. Yet again, another high of around the 85 range, low of 62. Again, that's Saturday game day. Drink your water, eat very well. It's a 2:30 game. Have your lunch, have your breakfast. Following that, Sunday, again, come on, three in a row. We're around that 85 range, low in the mid-60s. It'll be sunny, a little bit of clouds. So, you know what, maybe you can toss your sweatshirt on for the first time in a while. But that is your Friday little peek at your weekend weather. I've been Nate Lowen, and for Wildcat 91.9, you are.

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4: Now it is time for your Friday weather, and you know what? 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But first off, I mean, come on, look at this weather.
5: You see how this looks, right?
4: For Friday, we're looking at a high of 85 and a low of 63. I mean, come on, sunny skies all day long. Guys, wear your short sleeves, put your shorts on, because that might be the last you've got of it. But the good thing is it carries into Saturday. Yet again, another high of around the 85 range, low of 62. Again, that's Saturday game day. Drink your water, eat very well. It's a 2:30 game. Have your lunch, have your breakfast. Following that, Sunday, again, come on, three in a row. We're around that 85 range, low in the mid-60s. It'll be sunny, a little bit of clouds. So, you know what, maybe you can toss your sweatshirt on for the first time in a while. But that is your Friday little peek at your weekend weather. I've been Nate Lowen, and for Wildcat 91.9, you are.

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3: Now it is time for your Friday weather, and you know what? 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But first off, I mean, come on, look at this weather.
4: You see how this looks, right?
3: For Friday, we're looking at a high of 85 and a low of 63. I mean, come on, sunny skies all day long. Guys, wear your short sleeves, put your shorts on, because that might be the last you've got of it. But the good thing is it carries into Saturday. Yet again, another high of around the 85 range, low of 62. Again, that's Saturday game day. Drink your water, eat very well. It's a 2:30 game. Have your lunch, have your breakfast. Following that, Sunday, again, come on, three in a row. We're around that 85 range, low in the mid-60s. It'll be sunny, a little bit of clouds. So, you know what, maybe you can toss your sweatshirt on for the first time in a while. But that is your Friday, a little peek at your weekend weather. I've been Nate Lowen, and for Wildcat 91.9, you

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1: 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I mean, are we a product of some cosmic coincidence? Or is there really a God watching everything? You know, with the plan for us and stuff? I don't know, man. It just keeps me up at night.
0: No. I mean, what are we doing in this classroom?
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You

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I'm a senior and I'm in news and sports media here at Kansas State. 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
1: Hey, we really need to talk.
2: Yeah.

0: remember all the better days. Used to spend a hell of a lot of time guessing something had got in the way. Guessing I was probably out of line. Then you say don't speak to me. I'd be like, okay, it's fine. 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Knew we said that if one of us upset, then we just not gonna sleep at night. Oh damn, man, it just turned all bad. Call mama, call dad, call Izzy, call pressure, call bad.
1: Hello.
0: It's like she's

0: Hey, we really need to talk. But of course you never answer your phone. I just don't think this relationship is working out. You never make time for me. You never show me off. 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And we both know that will never happen.
1: Not sure where you're headed? That's okay. Hang out in the middle with us at Wildcat 91.9. You belong.
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4: 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Let's take a look at the weekend. But first off, I mean, come on, look at this weather.
5: You see how this looks, right?
4: For Friday, we're looking at a high of 85 and a low of 63. I mean, come on. Sunny skies all day long. Guys, wear your short sleeves. Put your shorts on, because that might be the last you've got of it. But the good thing is it carries into Saturday. Yet again, another high of around the 85 range, low of 62. Again, that's Saturday game day. Drink your water. Eat very well. It's a 2:30 game. Have your lunch. Have your breakfast. Following that, Sunday, again, come on, three in a row. We're around that 85 range, low in the mid-60s. It'll be sunny, a little bit of clouds, so you know what? Maybe you can toss your sweatshirt on for the first time in a while, but that is your Friday, a little peek at your weekend weather. I've been Nate Lowen, and for Wildcat 91.9, you

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1: 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Let's take a look at the weekend. But first off, I mean, come on, look at this weather.
2: You see how this looks, right?
1: For Friday, we're looking at a high of 85 and a low of 63. I mean, come on, sunny skies all day long. Guys, wear your short sleeves, put your shorts on, because that might be the last you got of it. But the good thing is it carries into Saturday. Yet again, another high of around the 85 range, low of 62. Again, that's Saturday game day. Drink your water, eat very well. It's a 2:30 game. Have your lunch, have your breakfast. Following that, Sunday, again, come on, three in a row. We're around that 85 range, low in the mid-60s. It'll be sunny, a little bit of clouds. So, you know what, maybe you can toss your sweatshirt on for the first time in a while. But that is your Friday. A little peek at your weekend weather. I've been Nate Lowen, and for Wildcat 91.9, you...

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Am I complex to you? Scratches on your back. The sun peeking through. Sagging baggy jeans. X-rated preview.

0: 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I'm going missing the second I get it, so I gotta give it to you.
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0: You ever wonder why we're here?
1: 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Why are we here? I mean, are we a product of some cosmic coincidence? Or is there really a God watching everything? You know, with the plan for us and stuff? I don't know, man. It just keeps me up at night.
0: No. I mean, what are we doing in this classroom?
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0: What was all that stuff about God?
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But the world is my oyster, yeah. We got shipwrecked and ended up on a beach, and we so quietly figured out exactly.

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I'm Abrina Mayer, the co-host of AM on the FM from 2 to 3 every Friday here on Wildcat 919 KSDB Manhattan, where you belong.

Bitty bitty, there's a numerella jizz. 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I'ma get you out of pocket like a quarterback blitz. 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

Hello, my name is Derek Foster. I am a junior at Kansas State University, and I major in news and sports media. 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

I get it how you get it, man. Everybody talking about, I'm just talking to me. You know what I mean? Give me that.

Spent like 10,000, 20,000, 30,000, 40,000. How much I'ma spend profiling? She come in and compliment my closet. On the floor like I don't give a f*** about it. Your judgment get clouded when you clouded. My opposition wish I'd stop smiling. My family wish I'd stop wilding. I'm still on the east side smoking with my OG. Cause they the only ones that really know me. I was super

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You belong.

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2: 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Yeah. Yeah. Yeah. Yeah. Yeah. 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

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You belong.

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0: The night is a thief, some poets once wrote. It steals the colors of the day. 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

Hello, my name is Derek Foster. I am a junior at Kansas State University, and I major in news and sports media. 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
1: I remember you was conflicted, misusing your influence. 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
0: You ever wonder why we're here?
1: It's one of life's greatest mysteries, isn't it? Why are we here? I mean, are we a product of some cosmic coincidence? Or is there really a God watching everything? You know, with the plan for us and stuff? I don't know, man. It just keeps me up at night.
0: No. I mean, what are we doing in this classroom?
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1: Y'all, Christian Rap is lit. Turn on that Christian Rap. I be in here two turns. And again, Bobby. How could you
2: It's a party in the heavens. It's a party in his throne. A party in the heavens.

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0: You ever wonder why we're here?
1: 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Why are we here? I mean, are we a product of some cosmic coincidence? Or is there really a God watching everything? You know, with the plan for us and stuff? I don't know, man. It just keeps me up at night.
0: No. I mean, what are we doing in this classroom?
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0: What was all that stuff about God?
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You belong.

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Checkmate.

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3: 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It's Saturday, and that means it's time to get ready for game day. Ladies and gentlemen, welcome to College Kickoff. We took a week off, but we are back with some more college football. Welcome to College Kickoff, everybody. My name is Hank Corsair, and as always, I'm joined alongside
4: Gianni Asante.
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5: Josh Wilson.
3: And what a slate that we have today. So many of these games that we have in store, they could shape all parts of the remainder of the season.
4: Yeah, this is a loaded week, a lot of very meaningful matchups, especially in conference, a lot to dive into. It's going to be an exciting week for sure.
5: Yeah, it's an absolutely packed slate with some games giving massive playoff implications, and with some games, if these teams lose their second, they could be knocked out completely.
3: There's not much more we can say other than that, so we'll just go ahead and jump right into the slate. Let's start with a game that's going on 2 hours away from here in Manhattan, a battle of unbeaten, number 7 Indiana against Nebraska. In the last 25 years, Nebraska has not been able to recreate that old magic, but they can do that with a win today against a very tough Indiana team that's putting their 21-game win streak to the test in a tough environment on Big Noon Kickoff.
4: We got a Big Ten matchup, number 21 UCLA travels to number 13 Oregon. A pretty big Big Ten matchup as far as playoff implications go. UCLA looking to continue their hot streak, undefeated so far to start this year. Oregon looking to bounce back after a big win against USC.
5: And every year we have the Red River rivalry between Texas and Oklahoma. Texas looking to keep their hot streak going on the year, and Oklahoma looking to just get some sort of offense against this vaunted Texas defense. And also, we have number 10 LSU traveling to Kentucky. Kentucky looking to have a better, more complete game after going down early 17-0 to South Carolina last week. And LSU just looking to keep momentum going after a throttling of McNeese State.
4: Taking it over to Manhattan, Kansas, where we will have Wildcat 91.9 coverage for this game. Number 22, Houston, takes on the Kansas State Wildcats. The Wildcats coming to the game favored, looking for a big win coming off a bye week.
3: And tonight, all the eyes will be on Tuscaloosa, Alabama. Number 2, Georgia, at number 6, Alabama. The stakes are very high in this one. We're back to square one with this rivalry. The president will be in attendance, and a hurricane is expected to go through Tuscaloosa during the game. For Kirby Smart, he has never beaten Alabama in the regular season. He's got a chance to do that today on the road. So we'll go back to that game between Indiana and Nebraska to start our game previews for the day. Like I said, in the last 25 years, Nebraska has not been able to recreate the old magic, but they can do that today. However, this is going to be their first real test because you look at their first five opponents, with the exception of their FCS game against North Dakota, Ohio is the only one of their first five opponents that currently has a winning record, and Indiana has been Indiana. There's not really much you can say there.
4: Yeah, for Nebraska, a lot to be excited about, starting the season undefeated. And there's a lot of good vibes going into this game. That's something that's huge, especially at home against a big school like Indiana. But Indiana has been very dominant so far, number 3 in the nation in scoring offense, number 5 in scoring defense. Yes, they really haven't played that high-level opponent yet. They had a strong win against Northwestern that ended up being a closer game. But this is a big test for Nebraska, a very strong Indiana team again.
5: Yeah, Nebraska looking to get over that hump of ranked teams. Since September 2016, when they beat Oregon 35-32, they have been 0-32 against ranked opponents. They're looking to get over that hump, and there's a lot of excitement in Lincoln, especially with their standout running back, Jamal Rule, returning. He got hurt against Michigan State, did not play last week against Maryland, and he's been their leading rusher even while missing two games.
3: And like I said, Indiana, they've been their usual selves. They've only committed one turnover offensively, and they rank third in the nation in fewest penalties. Nebraska, they've had a struggle in that area. They've committed 16 in their last game against Maryland, and they lead the Big Ten in penalties committed. But looking at Nebraska, it's pretty clear what their approach is going to be if they want to win this game. They need to rely on their backfield. Anthony Calandrea needs to do a good job of leading the offense, and they need to use the ground game to put Indiana in these tough situations, because you look at their game against Northwestern, they had the struggles, even though Northwestern's a very good team. If they can put them in those situations, Nebraska could be bowl eligible by the end of today.
4: Yeah, and Hank, just to go off of your point for Nebraska as far as penalties go, that's something you can't afford against a team like Indiana. You can't give them extra yardage and room to work with. They'll make you pay for that, and that's going to be something Nebraska's going to have to clean up right away. It's going to start with getting off to a hot start. Against a big school like Indiana, you're at home. You got to keep the crowd involved. You have to have that environment up. And for Indiana, we've seen Josh Hoover so far. No interceptions as of now, 11 touchdowns. But we've seen him later in the games when he's forced to pass the ball more. He's had a turnover problem in the past, and that's where things start to get interesting, having him pass more later in the game. So that's going to be something to note. But for Indiana, if you're able to get off to a hot start and control the game, that's something they're going to be able to look to do and really settle down this environment.
5: Yeah, and you said with Hoover, Gianni, the touchdowns, he is one of two QBs in college with 15 total touchdowns and zero interceptions, the other one being Darian Mensah of Miami. So Indiana been relatively turnover-free, which has been huge for them, and overall, they have an amazing, like, receiving core and running back core. Yeah. Charlie Becker, goodness, he's one of the best wide receivers in the country, I'd say.
3: Mm-hmm. Both of these teams are going to have tough roads ahead. After this, Indiana will host Ohio State, go to Michigan, and then it gets two home games against Minnesota and USC with a bye week in between. And it's going to be tough for Nebraska, too. They have to travel to Eugene, Oregon, to take on the Ducks next week. The Texas State Fair is in session at 2:30 p.m., Texas and Oklahoma. The Longhorns are 4-0. The Sooners are 2-2, but ignore the records because this is one of those rivalries.
4: Yeah, exactly, Hank. Like you said, it's one of those rivalries. And you look at the spread of this game, and if you look at both sides of what's gone on this season, Texas coming into this game ranked as the number one team in the country, and Oklahoma has struggled a lot this season. And before the season started, they had the line at around 8.5, 7.5, and it stayed like that, currently at 8.5, I believe, as far as the line goes. So there's definitely that aspect of the rivalry that's going to keep this game close, and I think that's going to be the biggest thing to note. There's just too much that goes into this game where I think both sides are going to hang until the end, and it's going to really be a battle.
3: And many people say that John Mateer is due for a breakout game. The problem is he's just made too many mistakes, especially in Oklahoma's two losses against Michigan and Georgia. And then Texas, on the other hand, is the battle-tested team. They earned that number one spot with a comeback win over Ohio State, and they're fresh off of a bye week, which before that they had a tough win against Tennessee on Rocky Top.
5: Yeah, Oklahoma looking to just get something going on offense. They're currently averaging 11.5 points per game and 2.9 yards per carry. They haven't been able to get anything done on the ground, but it does help that Mateer has had turnover issues, especially the fumble against Georgia. I think we all that was a little rough.
4: Crazy.
5: But on the other hand, Arch hasn't been amazing and what everyone expected either. Like, Mateer has 21 more passing yards, one more touchdown. He has a higher completion percentage than Manning. The only blemish in passing is that Mateer has one more interception.
4: Yeah, and I'll say as well for the Texas side, it's been a little interesting to see their identity kind of shift towards the defensive side of the ball. We saw how much money they spent in the portal this offseason, and the guys they brought in, they really have true weapons offensively, but their offense has not really gotten into that stride and into that rhythm where they're able to close out some of these games. You look at Tennessee, they got off to a fantastic start, especially defensively. A lot of sacks in that game. We saw Colin Simmons dominate the line of scrimmage. I think for Texas, it's starting to realize maybe they're just a defensive team, and that's a little just shocking based off the guys they have offensively. And for Oklahoma, it's really been a struggle on all aspects as far as offense goes. They've really struggled. But in these October games, anything can happen. That's the thing. And you know, it's tough to rationalize Oklahoma turning anything around based off of what we've seen so far, but in these early October games, anything can really happen, especially in a rivalry like this.
3: Let's take a look at the other top 25 matchup going on today, aside from the big showdown in Alabama tonight. Number 21 UCLA heads to number 13 Oregon. This is a similar situation to where UCLA was 4 years ago, where they started 6-0, they went to Oregon, and then eventually they finished 9-4 with a loss in the Sun Bowl. Oregon has had a lot of success in this rivalry series. They've won 5 straight, and now UCLA is faced with the challenge of winning in Eugene again.
4: Yeah, and UCLA, it's been a tremendous takeover by Bob Chesney, 4-0 so far. Fourth nationally in rushing. They've really ran the ball extremely well, and that's something that's going to be huge in this game, especially against a team like Oregon, where, you know, a team that has a lot of weapons, you're going to look to keep that offense off the field with the guys they have. So running the ball is going to be huge. And for the Oregon side, again, Dante Moore being out, Dylan Raiola, we saw him step up in the USC game really nicely. He looked like he was in his rhythm, in his stride. So Oregon, there's a lot to look forward to as far as turning your season around after a bit of a rough start, and I think that's gonna be the main thing they're looking to do, is just continue that momentum against that, or from that USC game, excuse me.
5: Yeah, for UCLA, I would say get that run game going early, but also get pressure on Raiola. I mean, Raiola in his 2 years at Nebraska was not amazing at handling pressure in the pocket. And he also kind of created a lot of simulated pressure on his own. So if I just have a hard time saying that his few games that he's played in this year completely cancels out all of that. So seeing him make this first start of the season in Oregon is going to be huge. Seeing if he can handle the offense, not get rushed, is probably going to be the key to the game for me.
3: Josh, you took the words right out of my mouth. I was going to go into the fact that this is another game where the keys to victory for both teams are very clear just from what we've seen throughout the entire season. UCLA needs to run the ball because Oregon's loss against Oklahoma State in week two, that's really the only time that teams have ran the ball very effectively against them, and the Bruins are fourth in the nation in rushing with 281.5 yards per game. And then for Oregon, they need to move the ball through the air because while UCLA is undefeated, their games against Cal and Purdue, they gave up over 300 pass yards.
4: Yeah, Oregon's going to need to look to force UCLA to pass. That's going to be huge. Shutting down the run. We talked about it. Fourth nationally are the Bruins as far as rushing goes. So you're going to want to test your secondary and force UCLA to throw the ball, and that's something Bob Chesney's going to try to look to avoid. You got to keep the ground game efficient to beat a team like Oregon.
3: Now we'll take a look in Lexington, Kentucky at 6 p.m. Number 10 LSU will make the trip up there. And this is a must-win for them on their road to the playoff. Kentucky, they already have 4 wins under first-year head coach Will Stein. It's a very under-the-radar game because when you take into account that LSU, they've only played twice in Lexington since 2007. They've lost both of those games, but also Kentucky has only won 2 of their last 10 home games against ranked opponents.
4: Yeah, Hank, and just to highlight Kentucky a little bit, 4-1 under new head coach Will Stein. We just talked about Oregon, former Oregon offensive coordinator. He's a really bright, offensive-minded coach. I think that's the biggest thing to note so far. And they're coming off a big win, coming back from 17 down to beat South Carolina. Saw a game-winning overtime drive from Kenny Minchie, quarterback out of Kentucky. So, also 16 touchdowns on 21 red zone trips. They've been efficient in the red zone. That's something to extremely note in this game against a team like LSU, who's a little banged up right now. So, LSU, this is a bit of a trap game for them. Like you said, Hank, this is definitely a must win.
5: Yeah, especially for LSU, they have to limit turnovers. Levitt has 7 interceptions on the year. He has 8 touchdowns, but those 7 picks are just like a sore thumb sticking out. You can't have that kind of turnover against a team like Kentucky, where Kenny Minchie has only 1 interception and 11 touchdowns on the year. Along with their running back, C.J. Baxter, 68 carries, 361 yards, and 6 touchdowns on the year. Kentucky's offense has been good. I think the test is if they can force turnovers from Levitt.
3: I'll also add that Kentucky needs to do a good job of limiting how many offensive possessions LSU has, because that was the problem in their loss to Alabama. And while those are the games on the slate, this is still a loaded week, so we got 2 other games to preview here. It's wide out at Penn State. They are welcoming number 19 USC into that environment tonight. And this is a huge opportunity for the Nittany Lions to end this two-game losing streak, especially with USC. They have to travel across the country to play in a night game, which, like I said, is in the wideout. And while they've had just one road game, they looked very vulnerable in it. It was their game against Rutgers 3 weeks ago.
4: Exactly, Hank. And it's been a strange start for Penn State, coming off a loss against Northwestern. And that really was just a sign for the Nittany Lions where, you know, they had some momentum. They were ranked just a few weeks ago, and they started to really feel the new excitement of head coach Matt Campbell coming over and changing the environment, changing the culture up. But all of a sudden, things are starting to shift as far as Penn State goes. The vibes are down, but you're going into a huge game against USC. This was one of the games on the Penn State schedule that was said to be very easy. One of the games that was circled for them against USC. We got the whiteout atmosphere. This is going to be one of the best games to watch as far as environment goes. It always is. And just noting the former history of Penn State, you go back to 2016, they lost two games in a row, and they go in whiteout energy, and they knock off Ohio State. Not as glaring of an opponent, USC, as far as compared to Ohio State at the time back in 2016, but this is a huge game for Penn State to get back on track and get things going.
5: Yeah, especially offensively. Like, Penn State definitely struggled against Northwestern. And if they're able to get some sort of offense going, that can light a spark into the defense. Because, you know, Lincoln Riley teams, both at Oklahoma and USC, have never been really known for their defense. They've been known as, like, an offensive superpower. So if Penn State can limit points early and maybe get a turnover to get some momentum, it could change the tide completely of this game.
3: And like you were saying, that's going to be the highlight of this matchup, with USC running that air raid offense led by Jaden Maiava against Penn State's secondary, who is led by their defensive coordinator, D'Anton Lynn, who was at USC for two seasons. So he knows what he might expect from Lincoln Riley. But going into this game, Penn State is the slight favorite, and I actually found a very interesting stat that explains why that's the case. Ever since Lincoln Riley took the USC job, he is 3-8 when traveling two or more time zones.
4: Yeah, I did see that as well. And something to note for Penn State as far as this game goes, the lack of pass rush out of Penn State has been pretty glaring. That's something we haven't been used to, especially with how good the Penn State defensive line has been over the last couple of years. This is something that's going to be huge in this game. Jaden Maiava, not a quarterback that takes a lot of sacks. Penn State, a team right now that doesn't get a lot of pressures. So they're going to have to get some pressure to get things going. And like you said, shut down some of those points early, Josh. And I think that's going to be one of the biggest factors in this game.
5: Yeah, Penn State being able to create some sort of pressure, but also relying on that secondary and the defensive coordinator that kind of, like Hank said, has been at USC, kind of knows the drill. I think for USC, it's just you got to get out into a rhythm early, get Maiava into a rhythm, because once he gets into a rhythm, it's going to be hard to stop USC.
3: And the final game we will preview, a huge matchup in the race for that G6 playoff spot at 9:30 p.m., so you're going to have to go past your bedtime if you want to watch this one. Number 23, Boise State at Fresno State. This one could decide who competes for the Pac-12 championship. Both are fresh off of big wins that are part of a four-game win streak. Both the Broncos and the Bulldogs lost their first games against ranked Big Ten opponents. And while Boise State's historically been the better team, Fresno State has had their number. They've won three straight in this series.
4: Yeah, and just to talk a little bit about Boise State, I look back at that first week against Oregon and what they were able to do, and I think this is all really stemmed for that. They put up a very strong performance against a very top-level school. Yes, it was early in the season. Yes, there's not a lot to go off of as far as game film and preparation goes. But, man, that performance in week one really set the tone for Boise State going forward. And we've seen that all year long. They've been able to run the ball effectively yet again. And I think that's something that's going to be huge in this game, establishing the run game for Boise State. Just a really good start out of the season for Boise State.
5: Yeah, for Boise State, their running back Dylan Riley, 108 carries for 685 yards, which currently leads FBS in rushing yards, 5 touchdowns, averaging 6.3 yards a carry. But another part that the run game opens up is that pass game. Maddox Madsen has been phenomenal to start this year. 66% completion percentage, 11 touchdowns, 0 picks. And going five games into the year, throwing zero picks and 11 touchdowns is pretty impressive. Fresno State is going to definitely have to generate something to throw Madsen off of his rhythm.
3: Yeah, all I'll say is to expect a low-scoring game with Fresno State forcing turnovers and Boise State trying to counter, mixing in that rushing attack with Dylan Riley and the passing game with Maddox Madsen. It's time to jump to our top headlines now. We'll start with the AP poll this week. We'll go around the table for this one, but the AP poll this week, there were a lot of surprises. Nothing makes sense, and overall it was very inconsistent. So we'll start with Josh. What stands out to you?
5: What stands out to me is just, like, I know it's said every week, but the SEC bias. Like, I saw a stat earlier this week that said there have been three Big Ten teams in the last 7 years with a 5-0 record that have been unranked. This year's Nebraska, 2023 Maryland, 2019 Minnesota. The last time that happened to an SEC team was 1943 with Vandy. It is very hard for the AP poll voters to get off of the SEC hype train. Now, while there is some very good talent at the top, afterwards, it's kind of like, not going to lie, it's like kind of a mid-conference in the middle and bottom. But because, you know, it's the SEC and it just means more, everyone, like, holds that in a higher regard. But the AP poll is always so confusing. Like, Mississippi State's whole thing of, like, getting, or whoever it was, getting destroyed and moving up spots in someone's ballot while someone won and, like, went out of the rankings. That's just always been confusing to me. That's why I'm ready for the college football playoff poll.
3: Gianni, it's time to make your opinion known.
4: Yeah, so 100% agree. There's always been that SEC kind of preconceived notion around the AP top 25 poll that's been going on for years. I think for me, the biggest thing, I look at number 11 and I look at Texas Tech. I really haven't been that impressed with what I've seen so far. Yes, they've been winning games and putting up strong performances here and there, but I don't know. I look at a team like Florida at 16. Yes, they came off a brutal loss to Missouri, but I look at Florida and Missouri and I kind of link those teams together, and then I look at teams like Texas Tech, Utah, the Big 12 schools, BYU ahead of them, LSU even. I always think in the middle there's always a bit confusion, especially early on in the season. It's hard to really get an accurate rankings, especially because I feel like the AP top 25 poll is always factoring in their preseason rankings. That's the biggest thing. Like, it's never really a course adjustment based off of what they've seen. It's what they had going in and how that aligns with what they're seeing now, and I think that's been the biggest issue so far.
3: Couldn't have said it better myself, and now it's my turn. So I've got 7 bullet points, and I'll try to get through them as quickly as possible. I'll start off by saying that the top 10 looks fine. I could see maybe an argument about Ole Miss being at number 9 because of that 24-point loss to Florida. I also personally think Missouri is a little bit too high, but the problem is that the SEC is basically like a self-eating snake because you have the teams up high, they beat each other, and then you never know where to put them. But Some things just don't make any sense this week. Mississippi State loses 56-23 at home. How many spots do they move down?
5: I think it was one.
3: Yeah. Yes, you are correct. I've never seen something like that happen in my entire life. Meanwhile, Iowa, they lose at home 31-14. How many spots do they fall?
5: I think didn't they fall out of the ranking?
3: They fell 6 spots, losing to Ohio State.
5: Yeah.
3: And then also the other two that I have, Houston and SMU, they're both coming off wins and both move down multiple spots. Pitt, they're number 25 at 5-0. I can kind of understand that because they lost their quarterback. But again, the AP poll this week made absolutely no sense.
4: Yeah, another one to know for me, I think Kentucky definitely deserves a spot in this top 25. Yes, they struggled against Alabama, but I look at the win they had last week. This just seems like a top 25 team. Obviously, we're getting back into the SEC conversation, but I think
3: we can
4: Kentucky,
3: talk about that all day.
4: Yeah, exactly. Yeah. And I think for Kentucky, if they're able to put up a strong performance against LSU and even go out and beat them, I think 100% they deserve a spot in this poll.
5: I will say with Pitt, you did say they lost their quarterback. And to me, it's fine that Pitt's number 25 just because, like, this happened a couple of years ago with Jordan Travis and FSU where because Jordan Travis was out for the playoffs, what would have been the playoffs, they got snubbed, and Bama took the fourth place instead of FSU. So I feel like that's at least consistent, but at the same time, if you're 5-0 as a Power 4 team, you should be ranked.
3: Yeah, I don't want to see them get the same treatment. Let's say Pitt does go undefeated. I doubt that's going to happen, but you got to give them respect later on in the season, because it's like, what are they supposed to do? They've got the games on their schedule. They had this circumstance and they fought through it. But we're taking up too much time talking about that now. Let's jump into the Heisman race. It's, once again, a quarterback's game, but one man is standing out right now, and that is Jeremiah Smith. But I keep an eye out for the quarterbacks to follow up behind them. Darian Mensah at Miami, Keelan Russell at Alabama, and then C.J. Carr at Notre Dame.
4: Hank, just to talk about, yes, this is a quarterback favored award, and that's been consistent over the last couple of years. But you look at Jeremiah Smith, it's hard to just neglect that. He's really been dominant. Yes, Ohio State, they had the game against Texas and some other weaker opponents throughout, but to see what Jeremiah Smith, if you just watch this guy play, this is one of the best receivers, not just in college football right now. This guy can go and start on any NFL team right now. This guy is a freak of nature. I saw LeSean McCoy the other day say this is the best receiver prospect he's ever seen, and I don't think that's crazy to say. He's got the frame. He's got the size. He's got the footwork. We've seen some crazy toe drag catches out of him, but I take it over to Miami. Darian Mensah, talk about playing efficient football at the quarterback position. No interceptions. Completion percentage through the roof, 14 touchdowns. It's, for me, it's hard to neglect what Darian Mensah has done at the quarterback position at Miami. He has Malachi Toney to go alongside him, but I really do think Darian Mensah, for me at least, is my favorite to win this thing.
5: Yeah, Darian Mensah has been huge. Like I said earlier, the one of two QBs with 15 touchdowns and zero picks. But, I mean, I do not like OSU whatsoever. I despise them, but yet Jeremiah Smith is the best player in this country. I mean, I'm a Lions fan, and I have said I'm a Detroit Lions fan. I grew up watching Megatron, and I have compared Jeremiah Smith to Megatron. I have said he is the second coming of Megatron. The dude is tall. He's a freak athlete. He's got spider tech for hands, and his bot, like, what we don't really talk, like, we have freak athlete receivers and whatever, but we don't really talk about, like, how they're able to control their body and have those kind of toe drag catches, like you had said, Gianni.
3: Yeah, I'll go with you guys. I think Jeremiah Smith is definitely the front runner, but watch out for some of those quarterbacks to take that spot as the season progresses. Now, before we go to break on our final headline, we're going to combine the two worst things you can combine together, sports and politics. All right, but
4: It's true.
3: We're going to be talking about the Protect College Sports Act. Since our last show, it passed through the Senate in a bipartisan 77-22 vote, and now it's on its way to the House, but it's going to be a minute before that passes because the House is currently on recess until after the midterms. But just to summarize this bill a little bit, if passed, it would give NIL a national framework. It would federally define revenue sharing, set a hard cap on the amount of money schools can distribute, set restrictions on the transfer portal, protect non-revenue sports, give protections to athletes, and address conference realignment. So it's the way I look at this on paper, I personally say that this needs to get passed.
4: Yeah, 100%. And we've been talking about some corrections needed, especially towards the transfer portal side of things, especially with NIL as well. And setting some of these caps, some of these restrictions, it's only going to help the players especially, and it's going to organize things a lot more. I think that's the biggest thing college football is looking for in their current stage, especially with how things are developing, things are constantly changing. You need a sense of organization to keep the machine flowing, and I think that's exactly what this act is going to do.
5: Yeah, I love this. I love this law. Like you had said, the transfer portal has just been kind of haywire. I just viewed the transfer portal and NIL right now in college football. It's so unorganized. It's basically you sign a one-year deal on an NFL team, and then it's all out free agency. Like, there's no sense of loyalty, and I feel like this will definitely help it. Along with the 5-5 rule that got passed right before this, I feel like this Protect College Sports Act will also help, follow that up. I mean, it's been, like you guys have said, it's been kind of an unorganized mess, like not even organized mess. It's been unorganized. NIL has been haywire. There's been no restrictions. So passing this and getting more regulations and getting, like you said, Gianni, organization is going to be huge for this.
3: I'm honestly so happy that we could all agree on that. There is hope for the future of America, everybody.
4: There we go, sir. That's what it's all about.
3: All right, we're going to go to break now, and when we come back, we're going to place our bets for the three games against the spread this week. We'll have our game segment, which I'm really looking forward to this one, and then we'll preview the game going on here in Manhattan at 2:30, and then the SEC showdown in Tuscaloosa tonight. 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

0: Week 6 of College Kickoff rolls on now. Welcome back to the show, everybody. It's time for our next segment. It's time to place our bets. We got two G6 games and a Power 4 matchup on the West Coast. We'll start with Tulane at Army. It's a very small spread, but Army is the -3 favorite to start. Gianni, what are you going with?
1: I'm going to go with Army to cover the spread. I think they're going to be able to control the game and control possession and exploit Tulane's weak rushing defense.
0: Josh, what do you got?
2: I'm going to go Tulane. I think Samanza, we saw him in person here in Manhattan. He's been really good to start this year, along with Jalen Lucas and Miles Turner at their rushing game. I think their offense definitely has the chance and will just overpower Army.
0: I'm going to go with Gianni as well. I expect Army to control the time of possession and win the game and cover as well. Now for our Power 4 matchup, Virginia Tech, fresh off of a loss to Pitt. They hit the road to take on Cal this week. What do you guys got?
1: I'm going to lean towards Virginia Tech and Coach James Franklin. They're coming off a pretty tough loss where they turned the ball over 4 times against undefeated Pitt and still almost won the game. A missed field goal to end that one. I think Virginia Tech's going to come in on the road, hot, looking to cover, looking to dominate, and I think that's exactly what they're going to do.
2: Yeah, I'm with you here, Gianni. I think Virginia Tech is just going to bounce back. I mean, like you said, the turnovers killed them, and they still almost beat Pitt. I think, yeah, the only issue that I see is that they're moving from Virginia to California, yeah. Moving, what, 3 time zones away. I think that'll be the only real issue. I still think Virginia Tech's just going to roll.
0: And that reason is why I am picking Cal. but also because Virginia Tech, they've had 2 road games. They're 1-1 against the spread. And I like the fact that this is -10 because both of those games were single-digit victories against Boston College and Maryland. And now Marshall, they're at home today as a -4 favorite against Coastal Carolina. Who do you guys got in this one?
1: I'm going to go with Marshall. I just really haven't been impressed with Coastal Carolina. 1-4, lost both road games so far. And I think Marshall just has better quarterback play overall and a stronger rushing game, and I think home field advantage is going to be huge.
2: Yeah, I'm with you there. I'm with Marshall. They just have a more complete offense. Like Tulane, or not Tulane, Coastal.

0: Are you with this one? This player's name is Prayer Young Black Goat.
1: I'm pretty sure that is a player. I think he plays for G6 team too.
2: Sounds familiar. I'm gonna go with no.
0: You're going fake?
2: Yeah, fake.
0: This is real. He is a linebacker at Arizona State.
1: Oh, Arizona State.
2: Oh, wow.
1: Okay.
2: What a name.
1: I was not G6, but I got it.
2: The ASU boys, man.
0: All right, next up, we got Tucker Smack.
1: I'm saying no. I don't think so.
2: Yeah, I'm going to go with no on that one.
0: That one's real. He's a kicker at Delaware.
1: No Dang, way. How about that?
2: For a kicker, too?
1: Yeah, I was going to say Smack for a kicker is awesome.
0: We got Josh 1, Gianni 0, okay. Right?
2: Yep.
1: Yeah.
0: All right, next one, Mox Moxon.
2: I'm going to go with no.
1: I'm going to go with no.
0: You guys are both correct. That is a fake name. That is James Vanderbeek's character in Varsity Blues. So if you're into pop culture, this one could be pretty easy. To an extent, I guess. All right, so next one, Derealist Clark.
1: Yes. Yeah, that's real.
2: No.
0: It is real. He's wide receiver at Kent State.
1: It's Derealist Clark and then Dakoldis Crawford.
2: Oh, man.
0: Yeah, you're right.
2: Oh.
0: All right, next one.
2: What a name.
0: Quackadilly Blip.
1: No, that's fake.
2: Get out of here.
0: If you watch Key and Peele, you know that one's fake. Yep. That is from those football intro skits that they used to do.
1: That was amazing.
2: I think it's 3-2.
0: Yes, yeah. I wanted to include a Key and Peele one, but some of them are just too obvious. That's about the closest one I could get.
1: Yeah.
0: All right, next one. Colt Cruz.
2: Yes.
1: I'm going to say no.
0: That is a fake name. Did you guys play Madden 18?
2: Madden 18? Oh, that's goodness. What, Brady on the cover?
0: Yes.
1: Yeah, that was Brady on the cover. I did. That's been 8 years. Are we joking?
2: What's the context?
0: Do you remember the long shot game mode?
1: Oh yes, wow. Long shot.
2: Wow,
1: that what a pull! I forgot about pull. Long shot.
2: Wow,
1: long shot.
0: All right, we got three more. Remind me of the score again.
2: I think it's 4-2.
1: Yeah.
0: Okay. Mobility.
1: Yes, that's a real name.
2: Mobility. No,
0: that one's real.
1: Yeah.
0: Defensive back at Prairie View A&M. Yep, so I had to go to the FCS to find that one.
1: I love these.
0: All right, Smash Riggins.
1: I'm going to say no.
2: Say yeah.
0: Josh is on a roll. That one's fake.
1: Man. Wow,
0: cow. That one, I just combined the names of Smash Williams and Tim Riggins from Friday Night Lights.
1: Yeah.
0: And last one, Rocky Beers.
1: Yes, Oklahoma. Yes.
0: You got it. Tight end at Oklahoma, Rocky Beers. So Josh takes the win against Gianni. Hey,
2: good work. That was fun.
0: Yep,
1: also one more name. He's a high school player, but Cornbread Adams. I don't know
2: if you've heard this one. Yes.
1: He's like a 4 or 5-star receiver. That's the first name I thought of when you said random names.
0: I do want to know about how people come up with these nicknames or real names.
2: Yeah.
1: Like, if that's his actual name, how do you name a kid Cornbread?
0: It could just be a nickname. Yeah. I mean, we've seen some other
1: Kool-Aid
0: ones.
1: Kool-Aid McKinstry.
0: All right, it's time to roll on and talk about our K-State Wildcats. It's been 2 weeks since we've seen them on the field, and today we have a Big 12 title eliminator because both these teams have lost a conference game. K-State fell short at Cincinnati, and Houston was a 2-point conversion away from beating Texas Tech.
2: Yeah, K-State coming into the game as the favorite. That's something that I found a little interesting. But being at home is a huge difference. It's a great environment in the Bill. And I think for the Wildcats in that Cincinnati game, I think the biggest factor that really drove this team down were the injuries that happened throughout the game. There were a ton of injuries, and I think that kept the game out of pace. And that's something the Wildcats, especially offensively, have looked to do all game, is really control their own pace, whether that's being up tempo or taking their time in the huddle. I think everything was just thrown off in that game, and we saw it all night long. Avery Johnson played very well. We saw him run the ball and use his legs very effectively, and I think that's going to be something huge going into a game like Houston where they're just a very disciplined defense. And I think for Avery Johnson, things aren't opening up. You got to use your legs and use what you're known for. So I think that's going to be huge going into this game.
1: Yeah, you read my mind. That's the first thing I was going to say was injuries. Will Ancio's 40-yard reception that got called back for offensive pass interference where he got

0: rolled up on and is now out for the season, unfortunately. Garrett Oakley and Lincoln Kier are going to have to step up because, I mean, I feel like Will Ancia was the tight end one to start this year. He was very sure with his hands, caught 7 of the 8 targets that he had. But I think the other key is establishing Rodney Fields. Like, he's had a couple bad games, which is why Avery Johnson currently leads the Wildcats in rushing yards. So I feel like if you get Rodney Fields going quickly, you're going to be able to open up the pass game. You're going to be able to open up read options, Avery runs, or getting the ball out quick on a play action or whatever it might be. And also just being able to, if you're the receivers, get short completions, or if it's a long completion, make sure you haul that ball in. Like, Jerron Tibbs leads this team, 16 receptions, 168 yards, and a touchdown. Tibbs has been great. It's also going to be, I think another part is which of the other two is going to step up, because there's always, it's either Brandon White that has a great game or it's Josh Manning that has a great game. And I think if K-State needs at least one, if not both, to step up if they're going to win.
1: And despite both of these teams battling injuries right now, we're going to see two very efficient offenses. Both K-State and Houston hold the top two spots in the nation for third down conversions. And then also, K-State's key, they need to control the clock and run the ball, because Texas Tech was very successful in doing that when they beat Houston, and Houston needs to win the battle up front against K-State's defensive line.
2: Yeah, and I think, Hank, just to hit on that, third down conversions is the ultimate key that I had for this game. With two teams that have been very successful so far to start the year on third downs, one of these teams is going to fall short compared to the other side. That's just how football works. And I think it's ultimately going to come down to that statistic, third down conversions. Can the Wildcats keep the Cougars off the field and vice versa? I think third downs are going to be a huge part of this game.
0: Yeah, third downs are huge. First and second, respectively, in third down offense. But one thing to note is K-State's run defense is currently 69th in the nation, averaging, where opponents average 139.8 yards per game. Houston has ran the ball 65 more times than passing the ball. So they're definitely a run-first team. And it's not really a quote-unquote statistic, but I think whoever is behind the sticks the most is going to win, because K-State currently holds the number one passing defense in the country. So if they can get Houston's rushing offense, if they can stall that a little bit, get them behind the sticks, behind schedule, force Connor Wigman to throw it into that, like, really, really good secondary that K-State has this year, K-State's going to have a massive advantage.
1: And last thing I will say is, if K-State wins this game, it is not crazy at all to say that they are a Big 12 title contender. Just with what they have up ahead, like, I've got the schedule pulled up right here. Some of the games that people were probably scared about, it kind of favors K-State. The game against Arizona State, they looked a little bit rough last week against Baylor. Colorado's a little bit shaky. You get Oklahoma State at home, and then TCU, they've got the Ireland curse. And then you have two left after that against Arizona and Iowa State.
0: And I think, go ahead, Gianni.
2: Yeah, for sure. I was just going to hit on, I think Houston was the game a lot of people had circled going into the year as the true ultimate test. Yes, Oklahoma State's going to be a battle as well, but I think this is, like you said, Hank, if the Wildcats are able to pull this off, no doubt they're in the runnings for this Big 12 championship, and it's going to be a huge game for the Wildcats, vice versa for the Cougars as well.
0: Yeah, what I was going to say is K-State definitely got, obviously Oklahoma State has just burst onto the scene. They've been amazing this year. But going into the season, K-State didn't have any of the top three Big 12 favorites on their schedule. They didn't have Tech, they didn't have BYU, they didn't have Utah. And so if they can win this game against Houston, and then if they can win against Oklahoma State, it's looking very good for a shot of one total conference loss on the year.
1: And then for Houston, it doesn't get any easier. They will host Oklahoma State next week and then travel to Salt Lake City to take on Utah. And now it's time to talk about our game of the week. Here we are again, Alabama and Georgia in a top 10 showdown, the 7th time in the last 8 matchups between these two where they are both ranked in the top 10. And the stakes are very high again. Just looking at it on paper, all the eyes will be on Bryant-Denny Stadium. This is a huge matchup for the SEC title and playoff race. Donald Trump will be in attendance, and a hurricane is expected to go through Tuscaloosa during the game. it doesn't get any better than that.
2: This is just, talk about a setup for a game. And the weather, obviously, going to be a huge factor in this game. A hurricane we have coming through Tuscaloosa, like you said, Hank. This is going to be just a war, a straight-up war between two SEC giants as far as program history and program accomplishments go, two of the best in the conference. Georgia, one of the most disciplined teams in the country. They're coming into the game, number one scoring in offense, fourth down conversion, number two in the country, time of possession, number four. All across the board, they rank up there, and you've been able to see that. Gunnar Stockton is a quarterback that coming into the year had a great year last year and has only improved. He's protecting the ball more. His completion percentage is up. He's been a guy to know. And the thing with Georgia, they're always one of the more disciplined teams in the country. They're able to stay ahead of the sticks. That's something that's going to help them, especially in these big-time matchups. And on the road, you have to stay ahead of the sticks. You can't fall behind. We just talked about it in the Cougar and Wildcat preview about staying behind the sticks. And that's going to be huge in this game as well, especially in a big-time matchup like this.
0: Yeah, 100%. I mean, it's – and on the Bama side, you got to look for Keelon Russell. He has been – like, I'm going to be honest, I didn't really know his name going into this year. Sophomore quarterback. And, you know, Bama normally had this history of, like, you know, Jalen Hurts, Tua Tagovailoa, who just graduated. Jalen Milroe, like
2: Ty Simpson,
0: like all of these guys. And then you hear, you know, Keelon Russell and you're like, who's that? But yet he has burst onto the scene, completed over 70% of his passes, 11 touchdowns, 2 picks. He's been phenomenal for them. And then, you know, on the receiving end, there's Lotzer Brooks, Rico Scott, and then even, you know, two tight ends having over 130 yards of receiving. And then there's, you know, Ryan Williams, who is just a phenomenal talent. We talked about Jeremiah Smith earlier being a freak athlete. Ryan Williams can also fit into that category of just like an absolute freak athlete. Bama's going to need to get him the ball a lot and see if Ryan Williams can kind of mimic that breakout game that he had a couple years ago where he had that, like, spin move, hezzy, whatever it was, and just, like, broke out onto the college football scene when he was 17. He's got nothing but better, and Georgia's going to have their hands full with Ryan Williams.
1: And when we talk about the hurricane going through Tuscaloosa, it changes everything because both these teams, they've dominated everyone in their path, starting with Alabama. They've scored at least 45 points on all their opponents, and the Bulldogs are coming off big wins against Oklahoma and Vanderbilt, and they had a lot of success in their first three games as well. And momentum is a huge difference maker as well, with Alabama doing a good job of capitalizing off of big plays and relying on physical football from the offense and a secondary that has forced 8 interceptions in 5 games. But if the weather is as bad as expected, I think that it favors Georgia's offense way more than it favors Alabama's.
2: And I would agree 100% with that, Hank. And over the years, we've seen Alabama and Georgia kind of have some shootout games. And just to hit on Josh's point about the Alabama receiving core, I think if you look over at the Georgia side, their receivers are a little bit lacking this year. And I think with the weather being what we're thinking it's going to be, I think that only helps Georgia, like you said, Hank, because I think as far as a weapons standpoint go, I think Alabama does have that advantage. But as far as weapons go and weather like that, hurricane conditions, it's going to be pretty brutal to throw the ball. I think that's going to favor Georgia, like you said, Hank. That was a good point.
0: Yeah, Gianni, you mentioned weapons. You can have all the right weapons, but if they're in the wrong place or things are going against them, then they're pretty much neutralized. And, you know, with the hurricane coming through, that the amount of wind and rain just is going to make it so hard to catch the ball. And that can almost, like, not completely neutralize, but really get close to neutralizing Bama's receiving core. So a big play in this is going to be, what is the weather like? Is Bryant Denny going to get lucky and not get any storm, or is it just going to be pouring rain the entire time?
1: Either way, it's going to be a fun game to watch, and we'll go to another break real fast. When we come back, we will make our Superdog picks. Me and Gianni are tied as the front runners right now. We'll see if the guests can catch up, and then we will make our game picks after that before ending the show. Don't go anywhere, everybody. 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
0: 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Do you understand, Wildcat?
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0: Welcome back to College Kickoff on Wildcat 91.9. We are getting closer and closer to a huge day of football, and we are ready to make our picks. But first, it means we got to make our Superdog picks. Me and Gianni are tied as the front runners. We both have 6 points, 2 wins on the year, and our guests have 3 points with the one. So Gianni, get us started.
1: I'm going to take it over to a game we previewed, and that is number 21 UCLA at number 13 Oregon. I think the Bruins are going to cover this spread. I think they're going to be able to run the ball like you talked about. Fourth in the nation as far as rushing yards per game. I think that's going to translate, and I think that's been something Oregon has had a tough time to deal with as far as getting away from games and really creating some separation. I think UCLA, although they may not win this game, I think they very well could. I think with the spread being what it is at 11.5, I think UCLA is going to be able to cover and keep things close.
2: For me, it was between two. I almost took Kentucky outright against LSU, use that as my super dog. But I'm going to go back to another game we previewed and the one we started with. Give me the Scurs. I think Nebraska has a definite shot to beat Indiana. Lincoln is going to be rocking. Will Compton, Taylor Lewan, busting with the boys are there already.
1: Yep.
2: They're going to be there. It's going to be a very hyped up environment. Nebraska hasn't had this much hype going into a ranked game in a very long time. I think the last time that it was 2021 or two when they played Michigan at night in that very close game. So they can hang with those teams, and I think Nebraska can definitely and will cover the spread of 6.5.
0: I'm riding with the 0-4 Northern Illinois Huskies. They are a +7 underdog at home today against Air Force. The Falcons actually started off as a 12.5-point favorite, but they have lost their starting quarterback for the season, Liam Zarka. Yeah. So I think Northern Illinois can take advantage of that and get the win. So that would give me 12 points and make me the obvious front runner in our race for the Superdog picks. All right.
1: I love it.
0: It's time to jump into the game picks now. We'll start off with Josh's Superdog, Indiana at Nebraska. Only one will be undefeated by the end of today.
1: Yeah, I'm going to take Indiana. Sorry to go against you here, Josh. I just think with Nebraska, 16 penalties last week against Maryland, I think that's going to hurt them. And I think Indiana, they're just super well coached, and we've seen just their ability not to turn the ball over pretty much at all. So I think that's going to translate. I think they're a disciplined team, and I think they're going to ride the win here.
2: Yeah. I mean, they're my super dog, so I might as well. Screw it. Give me Nebraska.
1: There we go.
2: Anthony Calandria has been phenomenal. The UNLV transfer for Nebraska has been great. 1,100 yards, 13 touchdowns, 2 picks. Getting Jamal Rule back as well, who, if you take out the game where he got hurt, averages 8.7 yards a carry and has 330 yards. So Nebraska, they'll have their hands full with this Indiana defense, but give me Memorial Stadium. It's going to be rocking. Big noon kickoff.
1: I like it.
2: Give me Nebraska.
0: I'm going to go with Indiana. I expect them to do well in these types of games. And Nebraska, as I mentioned earlier, has not been battle-tested yet. So give me the Hoosiers. Now into SEC country, number 14 Missouri, fresh off the big win, plays Texas A&M.
1: I think this is a very huge game for Missouri, just coming off a huge win against Florida. And I think they're going to be able to get the job done, translate that momentum, and beat up on a Texas A&M team that the vibes are just not right over there in Corpus Christi. So I think they're going to be able to take care of business against College Station and come home with the win. I think Missouri's got this one in the bag.
2: Yeah, I'm with you there. I've got Missouri. A&M has just really struggled this year. Coming into this year, I think one of the Heisman favorites is quarterback Marcel Reed, who has just not performed well much at all. And so I think Missouri's definitely going to be able to take advantage of Marcel Reed, force him to throw an interception or two and come away with a win.
0: I think Missouri's riding high, so give me the Tigers to get the win over A&M. Now to the Big 12, number 18 Oklahoma State playing at home today against UCF.
1: I think Oklahoma State continues their hot start to the season, picks up a win, a Big 12 win. I think with UCF, they blew a 17-0 lead against Houston. I don't really see a team that can put up a fight against a very strong Oklahoma State team to start out the year.
2: took the words out of my mouth, Gianni, with UCF. They had the game against Houston and then just gave it up, and that's just demoralizing for a team. And then going in and playing Oklahoma State in Stillwater, I don't see UCF winning this. Give me the Cowboys.
0: I'm going Oklahoma State as well. They've been on a roll, and then UCF is tasked with playing at Houston and then turning around and playing at Oklahoma State. Just a tough situation to be in, so give me the Pokes. Now Pitt comes in at number 25, undefeated at 5-0, welcoming in the 2-2 North Carolina Tar Heels.
1: This is a scary game for me, but I just can't buy into the North Carolina hype. Although they've been scoring effectively, especially to start out games, especially on their first drives, I don't think they've had a first drive where they haven't scored yet, which has been something to note. But I think Pitt, 5-0, although they just lost Heinschel for the year, I think ultimately they're going to come away with the win. I think they're a well-coached team, and it'll translate over.
2: Yeah, I definitely think I'm with you. I think Pitt wins. I think North Carolina is still a well-coached team, considering, you know, Belichick is their coach. But at the same time, Pitt's just the better overall team, and North Carolina has had their struggles this year. So give me Pitt.
0: I'm going to go with Pitt as well. Just losing their quarterback, I think it favors them that their next game is at home, so they can work out the new systems and get the backup some good experience. Now, this one is one that I was on the fence on. Arizona at West Virginia. West Virginia has lost two games in a row, and Arizona's fresh off of a big win.
1: Yeah, the hype kind of died for West Virginia, but I think it picks back up here. They're back at home. This is a pretty solid Arizona team as well, but I think West Virginia is able to recapture some of that momentum they had earlier in the year and pick up a big win here.
2: Not so fast, my friend. I think I'm going to take Arizona. West Virginia has just had a couple of like really rough losses, losing to OK State and Iowa State back to back. I think it's definitely, they definitely have the chance to get momentum, but Arizona coming off of that like amazing win against Cincinnati where they just killed them 34-7. I think Arizona rides that and wins.
0: Like I said, I was split, but I think in the end I'm going to go with West Virginia. I expect them to compete at home, and they know they got to end the losing streak, and I think they're going to do it. Now the Red River rivalry at the Cotton Bowl, number one Texas against Oklahoma.
1: This is another freaky game for me, just because, like I said, early October games with a rivalry like this, anything can really happen. I'm going to go with Texas. I haven't seen anything on the Oklahoma side for me to think things are going to change. I think Texas is going to dominate defensively and hold. I think this is going to be a low-scoring game. I could see this being like a 20-10 Texas win because they really haven't been able to get that separation like we talked about. But I ultimately think Texas comes away with the win.
2: Yeah, I'm with you. I think Texas. But I think Oklahoma will cover that 8.5-point spread. Arch Manning, like Venables took over for Lincoln Riley. They were looking for more of a defense-style team. He gave them that defense-style team. And against those kinds of teams, Arch has had a history of starting slow. He was 7-14 against OSU and 5-15 against A&M. Like, he's had some slow starts. So I think along with, you know, he's 7 touchdowns, 3 picks, I think Oklahoma can make it tough. But in the end, Texas, with Colin Simmons especially, just has too much firepower.
0: I'm going with Texas. I just think they beat Oklahoma in too many areas of the field, and they'll win big. Now UCLA puts their 4-0 record to the test up in Eugene, Oregon, against the 13th-ranked Ducks.
1: This is my super dog pick, so, you know, I'm going to ride with the Bruins.
2: Yeah.
1: Let's ride with them. I think the only thing that I'm worried about here, it's at Oregon, and I think they're going to be able to ride some of that home momentum. But I think for UCLA, they're well-coached. They've been running the ball well. I think there's a real chance for them to make a statement here in the Big Ten. I saw Dan Lanning talk about it. He sees correlations between this UCLA team and the previous Indiana team from last year. So there's definitely a lot of hype around this UCLA team, and I could see them winning this game.
2: Yeah, Oregon coming in at home against a ranked team. Nah, give me the Bruins. I've got the Bruins too.
0: Wow.
2: I think they're going to be able to get enough pressure on Raiola. Just from what I've seen from Raiola, especially the past 2 years, he folds completely under pressure. And I think if UCLA doesn't allow Raiola to get into a rhythm early, he's never going to get into a rhythm. which is the key factor, and I think UCLA wins because of it.
0: I personally think Oregon's passing game will be fine, so I'm going to go with the Ducks. But I will say this. If UCLA does pull off the upset, they are going to be one of the front runners to have one of those two spots in Lucas Oil Stadium in December at the Big Ten Championship. This one's another trap game, LSU at Kentucky.
1: Like you said, Hank, another trap game. But I ultimately think LSU is going to take care of business. I think this is just too much of a must-win game for them, especially for Lane Kiffin's standpoint. You have to pile up these wins, especially in the SEC. And a team against Kentucky, that's pretty solid, but you have to beat a team like Kentucky in the SEC, not one of the top-end teams in the conference. So I think LSU takes care of business.
2: Yeah, LSU needs to get some sort of momentum. Kentucky does as well after needing to come back from down 17-0. But it's in Kentucky. It's at night. It was going to be my super dog. I'm taking Kentucky. I think Levitt's turnover problems are going to be the deciding factor. Having 8 touchdowns and 7 picks on the season is definitely not good. And with Minshew only having 1 interception compared to Levitt's 7, I think that the turnover battle will favor Kentucky, and at night in Kentucky, I think the Wildcats win that.
0: I just think LSU has looked so much better on both sides of the ball since they lost that game to Ole Miss that they're going to be riding the momentum since then, even though it's been a while ago. I'm still going to go with the Tigers. Now, number 19, USC, has struggled when crossing multiple time zones. They are at Penn State in the whiteout.
1: I'm taking Penn State to win this game. I think ultimately what it comes down to, the environment, I think the fans are going to show up. And I think for Penn State's side of things, they're going to be able to readjust, control the line of scrimmage. I think that's going to be huge. But I think the environment is just going to be a huge factor. And like I said, a little bit of 2016 vibes for this Penn State team and having this big whiteout game.
2: Yeah, I got to take the Trojans here. They're just the better team overall completely. Penn State just had like a demoralizing loss to Northwestern, just getting destroyed. And I think Jaden Maiava is going to be able to tear apart this Penn State defense. And I got the Trojans winning.
0: I personally have not been impressed with USC on the road, and I think that Penn State playing in that environment plays to their favor. So give me the Nittany Lions to pull off the upset. Now a game that could decide who gets that G6 playoff spot. Number 23, Boise State at Fresno State, but the Bulldogs have had the Broncos number in the last few matchups.
1: I think Boise State turns that narrative around. I think they come away with the win. I think Dylan Riley's going to have a big game, and I think they're going to be able to control possession. Give me Boise State to win.
2: Yeah, I'm with you there. Give me Boise State. Maddox Madsen, I think, it's going to have a great game. Expect it to be close, but I think Boise State comes out on top.
0: I think Boise State wins as well. They just got to take care of the football and run their offense really well. And now the game here in Manhattan, K-State welcomes number 22 Houston to Bill Snyder Family Stadium. Give me your winner and score prediction.
1: I'm going to go with Houston to win this game 28-24. I think what it comes down to for the Wildcats, I think it's going to be a similar tale to the Cincinnati game where they're just not going to be able to make enough big plays down the stretch, and I think that's going to bite them a little bit. Give me Houston to win, unfortunately.
2: I can't pick against K-State. Like, I've got to pick the Wildcats.
0: Yeah, Gianni, what's wrong with you?
2: Yeah, what the heck, Gianni?
1: I'm just trying to be a realist.
2: Bro,
1: you know, I'd love to be proven wrong.
2: Just about to say, I think that was our first game where we all agreed with Boise State, Fresno State. I thought we were going to all pick the Cats, and then Gianni just comes in and picks Houston. But I think Wendell Gregory is going to be the key factor of this game. He's got 8.5 tackles for loss and 2.5 sacks on the year. If he's able, even from the DN position, to get pressure and disrupt Houston's run game, K-State's going to have a field day with that best-ranked passing defense in the country. And also another thing to note, we talked about penalties with Nebraska and Indiana. K-State's 7th in penalty yards and penalties per game. Houston is 66th. They have 55 penalty yards per game, and I think that's going to be a huge factor. And I think because of that, K-State wins.
0: I think the fact that K-State had a bye week is just too big of a detail to pass up on. If K-State can control the clock, I think they win the game. I'm going to go K-State 28, Houston 24. So Gianni's separate from us. Yeah. We're going to be walking around tailgates on the east side in a little bit.
1: I know, Brother. So, I mean, you know, like I said, I'd love to be proven wrong. I think, like we talked about, third down conversions is going to be huge. And I think if, you know, the Wildcats are able to step up down the stretch and make some big-time plays, I don't think there's a reason why they couldn't win this game. So I think both ways it goes, you got to make big plays down the stretch.
0: So, yeah, me and Gianni will be walking around tailgates doing trivia with some fans, so keep an eye out for us. But now we take a look at the game going on in Alabama tonight. Georgia at Alabama, both 5-0, both ranked in the top 10 once again. A lot is at stake tonight in the race for the SEC title and a spot in the college football playoff. There's just nothing else you can really say, but who wins it?
1: Yeah, I've been back and forth this whole week on this game. I think given the circumstances of the conditions, I think that was just a huge factor I had going into this game and why I'm going to lean Georgia. I think they're more of a disciplined football team, and they're going to be able to stay ahead of the chains, play smart, carefree football. And I think for Alabama, although, like I said, I think they have more weapons on their side, I think ultimately what it comes down to, Georgia is just going to be disciplined, control the possession, and I think Kirby Smart's going to bounce back and pick up a big-time win, something he hasn't been able to do very much, and that's beat Alabama in the regular season.
2: Yeah, you said Kirby Smart, Bama problem, but I don't know. Yeah, give me Bama. That's the tipping point for me, is like Georgia's better in rainy weather, Bama's a more talented team, but Kirby Smart, even with Kalen DeBoer coaching, Kirby Smart has a Bama regular season problem. And I just don't know that Georgia can get over that, especially since it is in Bryant-Denny Stadium. I think I just got to go Bama, but it's going to be very close, and it's going to be a crazy game to watch.
0: Yeah, with the weather, it does favor Georgia, and I'll go back to what we said. Kirby Smart has never beaten Alabama, and skids are meant to be broken. But tonight is not the night. Give me Alabama to win it.
1: I respect it.
2: Pulling a poll, full Pat McAfee fake out there.
1: Yeah, I love it. I love it.
0: And that's going to do it for this episode of College Kickoff on Wildcat 91.9. We got a great day of games up ahead, so we're not going to waste any more of your time. Go enjoy your college football Saturday. I'm Hank Corsair, joined alongside
1: Gianni Asante
2: and Josh Wilson.
0: Have a great rest of your day, everybody. 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Thank you for listening to College Kickoff on Wildcat 91.9, KSDB Manhattan, presented by Kites Bar and Grill, an Aggieville tradition since 1954.
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settle down. You're feeling right, you're feeling proud. How are your kids? Where are they now? You build a boat, you build a life.

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1: Hey.
0: You ever wonder why we're here?
1: It's one of life's greatest mysteries, isn't it? Why are we here? I mean, are we a product of some cosmic coincidence? Or is there really a God watching everything? You know, with a plan for us and stuff? I don't know, man. It just keeps me up at night.
0: No. I mean, what are we doing in this classroom?
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0: What was all that stuff about God?
1: Nothing.
0: You want to talk about it?
1: No.
0: You sure?
1: Yep.
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You

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1: Cincinnati wins the Big 12 opener, a 4-0 start.
0: 2 weeks ago, Colin Klein and the Wildcats experienced their first loss of the new era. Now the only question is, what's next?
2: We got a long 8 weeks, you know, here ahead of us, and got to put our head down and put some good performances together.
0: Today, Kansas State will look to move past that game and capture a win in their first game in Manhattan in 3 weeks. But it won't be easy. The Houston Cougars come to town carrying a ton of hype with their loaded offense and proven head coach Willie Fritz, who has had success against the Wildcats. In 2022, he brought a Tulane team as a 2-touchdown underdog into town and won. Then in 2024, he stopped the K-State hype train in H-Town and now has his sights set on doing it again. But the Wildcats had a bye week to prepare for this much-anticipated matchup, and winning in Manhattan is not easy. Just ask their three non-conference opponents. K-State showed them that only the toughest can get out of the bill alive. With two high-powered offenses going head-to-head in a must-win game, anything can happen. It's a Big 12 championship elimination game in the Little Apple, and only one team can remain in the hunt. Will it be the experienced group from the Lone Star State in search of a statement in their third season under Willie Fritz? Or can the Wildcats prove that a Big 12 championship appearance in their first season with Colin Klein isn't a crazy dream, but a reachable goal? It's time to find out. Live from Bill Snyder Family Stadium, it's the Kansas State Wildcats and the Houston Cougars on Wildcat 91.9.

0: All right. Hello, everybody. So this is not exactly Bill Snyder Family Stadium yet, but we will be going there in just a little bit. Welcome to a presentation of K-State Football on Wildcat 91.9. I'm Isaiah Fredericks in studio alongside
1: Hank Hunter
2: and Lexi Wright.
0: Okay, so you just heard the intro, and we are about 20 minutes away from kickoff of Bill Snyder Family Stadium as the Wildcats taking on the Houston Cougars. The first time this year that we've played a ranked opponent, and our last game, as Hank mentioned, didn't end well. So before we get into today, do we have any quick thoughts about that Cincinnati game?
1: I mean, I think the Cats have a great opportunity here to go out and get a win today. They had two whole weeks to sit on this loss, fix up what they need to do to be better. I think this was a big week for injuries, getting everyone back healthy. Jerron Tibbs going to be back. Will Ancio, though, unfortunately, out for the season. Lower leg injury there.
0: Absolutely. He will be missed. One thing to think about, though, some fans I know have expressed dissatisfaction that former five-star recruit Lincoln Cure was not used more at the tight end position. So maybe there's a chance that we'll see him more today, as he's now technically second on the depth chart behind all Big 12 starter Garrett Oakley.
1: Yeah, and I think Cure will definitely get more involved in the passing game today. You know, Klein says he's seen him 1v1 defensive backs in practice, and he wins. He's a good route runner. He's an athletic tight end. I think they can definitely spring him loose.
0: I mean, yeah, like you don't get to be a five-star really without being a good athlete. So so we'll go around the table and give our thoughts about this Houston team. So I was watching some film on Houston to get ready for this game, and specifically about the offense, what came to mind for me was just consistency. They're one of the best teams in the country on third down. They're not so great at generating explosive plays, but they're just very good at moving the ball. They beat actually a fairly good looking UCF team last week, and they were doing better on offense. The scoreline showed. I believe they scored 27 points, but they had like multiple drives inside the red zone where they couldn't come away with points. So they were moving the football very easily against the Knights. They just were not able to convert that into touchdowns. Hank, what about you?
1: Yeah, I mean, this is a game, you know, you mentioned Houston isn't as good as those big explosive plays, but they're going to make you work for every single game. They're still 20th in the nation in yards per game, averaging 483.2, split almost evenly half and half. They have that great rush offense with two great running backs in the backfield, Rashawn Sanford II and Makai Hughes, both of those guys with over 300 yards on the season already. Adding up to that, Connor Wiegman, he can really get it done with his legs too.
0: Yeah, and before we kick it over to Lexi, because I think she wants to say something. Interesting thing about Wiegman, Colin Klein was his offensive coordinator at Texas Tech before he then transferred – Texas A&M, excuse me, before he transferred to Houston as a Wiegman, a former five-star recruit by the Aggies. He didn't quite pan out at College Station, but I think he's hoping that he'll be able to live up to the hype and make the playoffs with the Cougars, and that's what the Wildcats have to go against today. Lexi, over to you.
2: I think there's a couple of important stats just to go along what you guys have said. I mean, K-State, we have not allowed a single sack throughout their first four games, so I think that's something important to keep in mind. K-State is also ranked first nationally in pass defense, just allowing 106.3 passing yards per game. So I think that's a big thing with our offense. And another one, Houston is currently leading the nation in third down conversion rates, as we talked about earlier. So I think that's a really big part for both Houston and K-State, just so we can be strong on that offense against them.
0: Absolutely, Lexi, and so Connor, you mentioned pass defense, so I would argue that we haven't played a very good college quarterback yet, and I think Connor Wiegman fits the bill. So I think you're absolutely right. It will be this is a huge game to see just how good this K-State defense really is. Cincinnati did quite a lot of their work on the ground, and we were able to pretty much shut down our three non-conference opponents. So first game against a ranked team this year, first game against a against what I would argue would be is a really good, a proven college quarterback this year, as J.C. French was a new guy for Cincinnati. So yeah, a lot to look forward to. Now on the defensive side, I think we're all pretty much thinking the same thing. K-State needs to do better against the run. Cincinnati were going all over the field, and as Hank just mentioned, Houston have a very good 1-2 punch at running back in Mekhi Hughes, a former Tulane player, and Rayshon Sanford, who played very well against UCF. So what do you think is the key to stopping the run, to stopping this Houston rush, Hank?
1: Well, they just need to be more physical up front and really win at the line of scrimmage. Last week versus Cincinnati, we saw our front four just get out-muscled and just pushed around. They need to be able to just anchor down those gaps and eat up the blocks. We allowed 271 rushing yards to go along with 3 rushing touchdowns versus Cincinnati. Just a terrible show. I think we'll have it's going to be tough against Houston. I'm not going to say we're going to have a better outcome than Cincinnati. I'm sure we're going to allow less than 271 rushing yards. But I think it's going to be very hard versus a good Houston offensive line. They're very disciplined, good at what they do. They have a lot of options in their run game. They can hit it up inside with Hughes. They can spread the ball more out with Sanford. And then they get Wiegman in there, and he can do a little bit of both. So I think that the front four for K-State's defensive line is really going to have to play good if the Cats want to have a chance at winning this one.
0: Lexi, what about you?
2: One player for the Wildcats that I was specifically looking at was Wendell Gregory. He's just one of those defensive players that I think he'll be an important part of this game. Houston's offensive line, as we've mentioned, they do a good job of protecting their quarterback, but I think he's someone we could look out for against this team today. So
0: absolutely, he does lead the team in sacks, and I was in studio for I believe the game against Washington State, and one of my co-hosts said that Gregory reminds him of Myles Garrett. He's obviously not as big as Myles Garrett, and that might be a little too much hype, but you've got to feel like he's the kind of guy where much as I hate to say it, he'll probably be playing in the SEC next year. He just looks that good. After we got him from Oklahoma State, I am very, very happy that we did. Okay, so I will take a quick break, and when we come back, we'll give you some scores from around college football, give you our keys to the game, and we'll see how close we are to kickoff. 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
0: 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I'm Isaiah Fredericks in studio alongside
1: Hank Hunter
2: and Lexi Wright.
0: Okay, so we are just a few minutes away from kickoff. So what we're going to do is we're just going to give you some quick keys to the game, and then right away we will start getting it down to our people at Bill Snyder Family Stadium. I'm not sure exactly how long it's going to take, so we're just going to say a few things until we're ready. So I'm going to start. My biggest key to this game, I think, we've mentioned it a couple times before, but I think, yeah, it's going to be K-State's rush defense. That's my key for them. We didn't do a good job against Cincinnati. We did a great job against three non-power conference offenses, and so now K-State needs to lock in. So I'm going to be looking at that defensive line, especially players like Wendell Gregory and Jordan Allen, and the defensive tackle group, which was considered a bit of a suspect area throughout the preseason. They've held up fairly well, but they're going to need to do better if they want to stop this Cougars offense that's very balanced and very good at moving the football. Hank?
1: Now, we've talked about Houston being very good at stopping the rush, but one thing they're not very good at is stopping the pass. They're averaging 261.6 passing yards allowed per game. That's 123rd in FBS teams. K-State averaging 239.5 pass yards per game. They're going to look to give it to Garrett Oakley, who had a season-high 8 yards and 7 receptions versus Cincy last week. Having Tibbs back will be really big. And then the extra added layer of Derek Sally Jr., the player out of Hutchinson, having 7 receptions for 140 yards and 1 touchdown versus Cincinnati. Big time game for him. Lexi, what do you got?
2: I was kind of focusing more on our big player, our QB, Avery Johnson, and his sack-free offensive line. Obviously, K-State is 3-1 coming off of the bye week. Johnson has a total of 910 passing yards, 7 passing touchdowns, and 2 interceptions. He also has 291 rushing yards and 3 rushing touchdowns. So I think the fact that we haven't had a sack this season just kind of shows how strong we are on that offensive line. And I think Johnson can just hopefully pass the ball and have some good looks to score against the Cougars.
0: Okay, then. So we are about a couple minutes away from kickoff, so we'll take a quick break. And when we come back, we will be sending you down to our play-by-play and color guys at Bill Snyder Family Stadium. 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
2: We're going to fly over?
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0: And welcome to College Football Saturday in Bill Snyder Family Stadium. It's a crisp afternoon for Big 12 football as the Kansas State Wildcats get set to battle the number 22 ranked Houston Cougars. I'm Nathan Gaddy, joined by my co-host, Nate Connard. Nate, the Cats come into this matchup 3-1, coming off a bye week and a loss to Cincinnati 26-31, a game many Cats fans thought was going to go very differently. The Cougars come into this matchup 4-1 after beating UCF last week 27-17. Their only loss was to a Texas Tech team who was a very tough team, 28-26, back on September 18th. Nate, what do you think the Cats can do to fend off a ranked Houston team who's coming into Bill Snyder Family Stadium? Only one conference loss so far.
1: No, yeah, Nathan. Yeah, they got to play complementary football here on all levels here. We got to have defense making plays. Got to take down this top-scoring offense. Houston's offense ranked one in the nation with first downs. They also ranked first in the nation with third-down conversion rate. On 65% opportunities, they have reached on third down. They've gotten first down. So this is a really high-powered offense for Houston. They've moved the ball well. On third downs, they don't let the margin and the errors get to them quickly. And I think just for Casey to respond, that's the main thing Colin said in the press, was how can they respond from this? The loss of Cincinnati, this is something we didn't expect, something we didn't think to see in these, but just to respond from those margin errors. Those are a tight game. It's going to be a tight game here tonight, this afternoon. But also, just in the pass game, Derek Staley, the wide receiver, got his first 100-yard game yesterday, and the depth in wide receiver is going to grow even more. They're missing their tight end, Will Enix. He's a senior. He's going to be out for the rest of the year. Just a big loss on the tight end spot, but he still believes in just his wide receivers, his tight ends, to step up, make plays, and especially Avery Johnson. Just got to take care of the football, just be smart, and then also, Colin said, just when it's an open lane, an open crease, he's got to take off and run and just get the positive yards they need. Can't get behind the sticks early against this top defense, against Houston.
0: Yeah, and you talk about Houston. You talk about, like you said, one of the top offenses that lead in overall touchdowns, first in total yards in the Big 12. They're fifth in passing yards, third in rushing yards. And then you mentioned their defense, a top 10 defense in the country. That's really propelled them to be a ranked team so far. They haven't allowed many points, and they are number two in the Big 12 in total rushing yards allowed. And their rushing defense is absolutely phenomenal. They got guys Ashton Porter, Demaryon Thomas, Brandon Mack coming off the line, as well as Miles Parker. A good thing for K-State is their lead linebacker is going to be out, Jaden Yates. He's a senior, transferred from Ole Miss to Marshall and then to Houston. He led in tackles with a sack. He's going to be out this game. What does that mean for the Cats offense?
1: No, yeah, this really just opens up the run lanes for A.B. Johnson and also Rodney Fields Jr., and also Joe Jackson, just to have those explosive plays. It's going to be a tight game, but when people can open up the line, open up the defense, get into the secondary with their running, just really open up the speed for these K-State Wildcats to complement on their speed and just the angles they have outside the numbers.
0: And with the running backs for K-State, some key guys that might struggle today because of the run defense. Rodney Fields Jr., Joe Jackson, Jay Harris, those guys have really put the offense on their back for most of the season, as well as Avery Johnson. He actually leads in rushing yards. Matter of fact, the quarterback for the Cats. And that run offense is going to be kind of maybe immobilized at some points. They're going to have to find the passing game. Good thing that Jerron Tibbs is healthy. He was ruled questionable after the game against Cincinnati. He is back in wide receiver one. That's going to be a huge offensive player for the Cats. Defensive-wise for the Cats, Wendell Gregory is one of the best in the country. Junior coming from Oklahoma State and South Carolina. Already 2.5 sacks on the year and one of the best edge rushers in the country, Nate.
1: Oh, yeah. Like you said, on this K-State defense, Kansas State has only allowed 106.3 passing yards per game this season, leading the nation by 12.1 yards per game. One of the main reasons the Wildcats have such a great passing defense is that the defensive line is creating pressure. Wildcats are stout against the pass. They rank 16th nationally with 3 sacks per game. K-State has 7 players that have recorded at least 1 sack, led by Wendell Gregory and Darian Whittaker Jr. with 2.5 apiece. Gregory also ranks second in the nation with 2.13 tackles for loss. And we talked about just creating pressure against Houston's line. And that's just something really tough to do. Houston's offensive line has been a wall to start the season. The unit only averages just one sack, and 2.2 tackles for loss allowed per game entering this week six, including a tilt against Georgia Southern, where the team did not even have an offensive play to go for negative yards. So it's just going to be a matchup for K-State's defensive line against this really stout Houston's offensive lineman. All seniors, all big guys out there doing their jobs, and they just have a lot of experience there.
0: K-State historically isn't great against top 25 opponents. We'll see how they do here. We're going to take a short break. 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K-State football is set to take on the number 22-ranked Houston Cougars. 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

0: And welcome back to Bill Snyder Family Stadium as the Cats are almost ready to take the field as they get set for their fifth game of the season against the Houston Cougars. My name is Nathan Gaddy, joined by my co-host, Nate Connard, on this beautiful Saturday afternoon as the Cats are waving the family business flag. We're about to start, Nate. K-State did not start the conference season well, already 0-1 in conference play. And you look at this K-State schedule, not a particularly tough schedule. Do you feel like this is a must-win game?
1: Oh yeah, definitely a must-win game for the Cats here. As you said, the schedule's been a little easier throughout the weeks, and then just that surprising loss in Cincinnati. It's just something. Paul said we got to respond here. He said now that experience is very valuable. Like they've just been battle tested. Now it's their time to respond here, and they've got to respond. They got to come out here early against this defense, and they've got to. We're gonna see who wins the big explosive play matchups here. But this is gonna be a tight game. But with just those errors, keeping an eye on turnovers, special teams as well, and the kickers. And it's got some wind down here. We'll see what the field goals and extra points. Just got to have a clean game on all levels. And that's just really got to have a big response from the Cats.
0: Big response indeed. They lost to the Cincinnati team. They were up late. Looked like the Cats were going to win, and that they let it slip away. But the Cats come running onto the field wearing that royal purple, the silver helmets with the purple Power Cats, the gray pants, their normal home uniforms, looking slick as ever as the fireworks go off. The student section is packed out, as we might have thought that there weren't going to be as many fans as this game after coming off a loss, but the Bill is packed out here this afternoon. A little bit warm, especially in direct sun, but nonetheless a beautiful afternoon as the Houston Cougars taking the field. White uniforms, red helmets with a Houston logo across those helmets, red pants. As this Houston team coming in 4-1, K-State 3-1, both have a conference loss. K-State losing to Cincinnati, Houston losing to Texas Tech. As the band leaves the field, we are moments away from kickoff. Nate, give me your last point before we start the game. Your prediction. What are your score prediction?
1: Yeah, score prediction. I think it's going to be a closer game, a little bit more middle of the pack, lower score. I think it's going to be 27 to 21. I think Houston's going to get it done late in the game. I think just the control, the impact Connor Wiggum, their QB, he's just had a really clean game. Doesn't turn the ball over, and he's just been really well in the management. And Colin spoke well about him in the presser after just years of watching him grow up and just coaching him. And I just think also a big impact for the Cats here. We've seen it on the preview boards is we got to protect this home here. Kansas State is looking to win with four straight home games to the beginning of season for just the third time since 2017. The Wildcats are looking to win the conference home opener for the fifth straight year, which would be the longest streak in the Big 12 era and longest overall since 1995. So just for that impact of got to protect the house here, we're going to see how they get it done today.
0: Absolutely. You mentioned a must-win game. This does feel like a must-win game if the Cats want to make the Big 12 championship and to really keep their season alive. You know, two losses in a league like this, and I mean, especially early on, you're playing from behind. I do think Houston is going to get it done by about a touchdown. Even though Kansas State is favored in this game by 2.5 points, it's hard to deny that Houston offense and that defense both being some of the best in the Big 12. But Kansas State has done pretty well off the bye week, and obviously Colin Klein, this is his first game coming off a bye week as a head coach, so we'll see really how they respond as this game moments away from starting. Avery Johnson, 3-year starter, looking to break 1,000 passing yards in this game. He's the leading rusher, 7 touchdowns, just 2 interceptions on the season. Some of those interceptions, maybe a little bit lackluster. We'll see if he can clean it up, especially against a tough defense. Connor Wigman, he's a fifth-year senior. He spent 3 seasons at Texas A&M, 2 seasons now as a starting quarterback at Houston, and he has done really phenomenal. 11 touchdowns, just 1 interception on the year, and he's got guys around him. We'll be saying his name a lot. Amar Thomas, number 0, he's their leading wide receiver. And Patrick Overmeyer, their tight end, he gets a ton of receptions, already 25 receptions on the year with two touchdowns. As the Cats seconds away from taking the field, the family flag out in the student section.

0: the rushing game to open up our play action, but just hoping to get some big explosive plays. And I think when we have big explosive plays, bring the energy here. They'll get the energy from the crowd and just keep this ball rolling. I just think passing is something that's just got to – I got to see Tibbs get some more catches and just see some bigger plays from these K-State Wildcats.
1: The Cats set to kick off to the Houston Cougars as K-State will get it back at halftime. As Robert Hammond set to kick off for the Cats. As this 2 p.m., 2:30 game gets underway, he toes the rubber, and we are off here at Bill Snyder Family Stadium. And it's going to be a touchback. Houston will start at the 25-yard line for their first possession of the game. You can see some of the special teams players trying to hype up the crowd right before we get these offensive plays started. Connor Wigman, fifth-year senior, spent some years at Texas A&M, but he's in the white and red here today. As he's in shotgun, two to his right, one to his left. He sets back to pass. The throw is caught by Patrick Overmeyer, the tight end, and he gets dropped at the 31. So that's going to pick up a 10 yards, and already they're moving the chains pretty well.
0: Oh, yeah, automatically. Just a quick pass, three-step drop from Wiggum, and just finds his tight end wide open in the flat.
1: Wigman sets a man in motion. That's Kobe Young. Two to his left, and now Overmeyer is in motion. One behind him, he's in the shotgun. Wigman, handoff, that's Rasan Stanford. He's breaking a tackle. He gets to the 45, and he's going to be brought down at the 46. And a gain of 9 for Rasan Stanford. And he is the leading rusher on this Houston team, and he proves why, as the ball will be placed at the 46.
0: Yeah, shifted Overmeyer from the tight end position on the right side. Came over on the left, made a key block against the Wildcats defender.
1: Wigman in the shotgun, one to his left, one to his right. Hands it off. He's going to break a tackle, and he's going to be get the first down to a gain of 6. And it looked like Rasan Stanford once again running right up the middle. 50-plus carries already on the year. And you could talk about their running back duo of Makai Hughes, Rasan Stanford, and this cast – defense is really going to have a day if they can run the ball like this every time. Four out wide for Wigman. Running back on his right hip. Wigman in the shotgun, takes the snap, goes back to pass, and it's caught at the 50, and he brought down at the 40. That ball caught by Kobe Young. And the ball we placed at the 40, and it looks like 2-1 to go, 12 minutes, 59 seconds. And now Houston is in K-State territory, 2nd and 1. Wigman, 2 to his left, 1 to his right. Puts a man in motion. He gets the snap, hand off to Stanford. Stanford breaks the tackle, and he's going to be brought down, but not before getting the first down. Brought down at the 39-yard line. That's good for a first down. Logan Bartley on the tackle.
0: Yeah, Houston just starting in these drives, getting these positive yards in this first downs where they can just, on the short and second, just run it up the middle here. They're moving the chains exactly what this offense is doing.
1: Time ticks, 12-17, 1st and 10 for Houston in K-State territory on the 39-yard line. Wigman takes the snap, sets the throw. That pass is complete, and he getting the going to get down at the 32-yard line. That ball complete to Amari Thomas. Just a short gain of 1 yard. It's going to bring up 2nd and 9 as the time ticks by 12 minutes. Wigman again in the shotgun, 2 to his left. He's got Overmeyer on his right hip. Stanford behind him. Wigman takes the snap. They fake the handoff, back to pass, play action, and the ball's going to be batted down.

0: and almost intercepted at the line. And that was nearly an interception. And K-State's now 3rd and 9. And the defense is now lit up.
1: Yeah, that was almost an interception. Looks like by number 28, Logan Bartley, stuck his paws up in the air and blocked that one right there. Going to see if they're going to send some pressure on this 3rd and long.
0: 3rd and 9. 3 man out left, 1 on the right. Rigman in the shotgun takes the snap. Rigman stepping back to pass downfield for the end zone, and it is caught by Kobe Young, and he's going to be brought down at the 1 yard line. Exactly what K-State didn't need, and exactly what the doctor ordered for the Cougars.
1: Oh, yeah, Houston just showing that 3rd down completion stat right there. Just a deep pass right on the sideline. There's no help from the safety. He's just bringing in the blitz here. There's no pressure in time.
0: Kobe Young, the 38-yard catch, he's already had a pretty good game himself. 36 total yards, and now they are set up at the 1 yard line. 1st and goal. Wigman under center. He's going to hand it off, running right, and he's going to get stopped. Makai Hughes couldn't find the end zone, brought down by a bunch of cats. And it's going to bring up 2nd and 3. 3 yards to go till the goal line. 10 minutes, 30 seconds left here in this first quarter.
1: Oh, yeah, that was a good job by number 4, Makai Mason, to close the outside angle. It made him, the running back, go right back in the middle where all the cats are over there.
0: 2nd and goal, 3 yards till the goal line. Wigman in the shotgun. He's got one man to his left. Puts a man in motion. He's going to fake the handoff in a little float pass, and it's going to be dropped in the back of the end zone. That was Patrick Overmeyer, who just couldn't hang on for the touchdown grab, and it's going to bring up 3rd down. Patrick Overmeyer was wide open, and just a little shuffle pass and just a little out of his reach. 3rd down. A crucial point in the game now as the Cats trying to hold Houston to a field goal. Under center is Wigman, who motions a man. Motion to second man, takes the snap, and it's handed off, and he's going to be stopped. K-State defense on in the red zone. Patrick Overmeyer, the runner on there, he couldn't find the end zone. It's going to bring up 4th and 3.
1: Again, another good line clearing by number 4, Makai Mason. Just tracking him all the way from the right side to the left side here and just made a clean tackle here.
0: As it's seeming like Houston is going to go for it here early. 9 minutes, 30 seconds left in the first quarter. Rigman in the shotgun. He's got Overmeyer. Motioning, fires to the end zone, and that ball is incomplete. And the Cats defense holds strong in the red zone after a 33-yard catch from Kobe Young. The Cats stop those Caleb Patterson on the pass breakup, and it's going to be a turnover on downs.
1: Oh, yeah, really great defense from Caleb Patterson on the slant route there into the inside of the zone. Looks like on most of those plays, K-State's D-backs have been solo, by themselves, with no safety help. It's really clean defense right there to hold the Houston Cougars to turn over on downs.
0: And a huge defensive presence in the red zone after it looked like almost a guaranteed touchdown, 1st and goal at the 1 yard line, and the K-State defense able to stop them there. They tried a number of different options, Overmeyer a target, Makai Hughes, senior from Oregon, he was a runner on a couple of them, couldn't find the end zone. And a turnover on downs to start the game. Nick Fresh is 4th down now. 4th and 2, Wigman takes the snap, fires end zone, and that's going to be caught. Patrick Overmeyer, the touchdown. And it almost seemed like a flag was on the field. They ran the play back. And it's going to be touchdown Houston. Patrick Overmeyer catches the touchdown.
1: Yeah, it looks like there was a little bit of confusion. I thought there was a stop and fourth down, but it looked like there was a review. And I know quite exactly what happened there, but touchdown Houston.
0: So K-State stopped Houston on fourth down. The play got called back, and they got another opportunity, and they succeeded. 6-0 Houston on to kick the extra point, and it is good. Houston's going to lead 7-0, 9 minutes, 20 seconds left here in the first quarter. We're going to take a short break. 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
0: And welcome back to Bill Snyder Family Stadium. The Wildcats take on the Houston Cougars. Wildcats are down 7-0 after the first possession touchdown drive from Houston. 9 minutes, 20 seconds left on the first quarter clock. Nate, what are a couple things that K-State, and how can they respond? How can they respond offensively?
1: No, yeah, Nathan, like what you said earlier before the break is just Houston, just the ease of moving that ball. They had 12 plays for 75 yards, 5 minutes and 40 seconds. They ended on that Carson Wiggum 1-yard touchdown pass to Patrick Overmeyer. It's just how easy the Houston Cougars were moving the ball just down the chains, getting into K-State territory. It's got a cleanup. Had a little misconfusion on the touchdown play, on the fourth down play. It looked like there was a timeout called, which led to the Houston Cougars' touchdown 1-yard pass. But K-State's got to come out hot, got to respond here. Can't start slow here. And we're going to see how the special teams works out here as Houston sets a kick.
0: Houston sets a kickoff after their touchdown drive. As Zach Yoakum set to kick off for the Cougars. And he is going to boot it. And it is going to, K-State's going to let it bounce out of the end zone. And K-State will start on the 25-yard line for their first offensive possession of this one. The Cats looking to respond after Houston scored on the first drive of the game. After good red zone defense from K-State and some confusion, Houston did eventually prevail. As Avery Johnson heads onto the field with the rest of his offense. He's in the shotgun formation. He's got two to his left, one to his right. Such a man in motion, that's Brandon White. He's going to run it himself, and he's going to dive in the 27-yard line for a gain of 2 on the play as he faked a handoff, ran it himself, ran back in just a short gain of 2. Second down now for the Cats. Avery Johnson firing downfield. That's got his man, and he drops it. Brandon White couldn't come up with the catch. As a huge offensive play potentially there, Brandon White nearly came up with it. The good defense there from Houston. And it's going to bring up 3rd and 8.
1: Yeah, just Brandon White wide open in the middle of the field. Pass from Avery Johnson. Just couldn't hold on to it. Got to capitalize off those.
0: 3 to his left for Johnson, 1 to his right. So that's a man in motion. That's Garrett Oakley. Johnson in the shotgun. He's going to step back, looking around. Now dancing around the back of the field. He's going to fire downfield, and that ball is going to be caught. And he fumbles it. Jerron Tibbs fumbled the ball, and it's going to be recovered by Houston.
1: We have a flag on the play here.
0: Flag on the play.
1: From the secondary.
0: As the refs are deciding what it's going to be. Good pocket presence from Johnson to get the ball out.
1: No, yeah, good job by Avery Johnson moving his legs here.
0: And so a defensive call for holding. And K-State's going to have a first down after a potentially disastrous start on the fumble. K-State is going to look to get comfortable again. It's 1st and 10, 8 minutes 40 seconds on the first quarter game clock. Houston 7, K-State 0. Trips out left for Johnson in the bunch formation. 1st and 10 at the 35-yard line. Puts a man in motion. That's Sally, and he's going to hand it off. That's Rodney Fields Jr. for a nice pickup of 7 yards, and it's going to bring up 2nd and 3.
1: Oh, yeah, really good run by Rodney Fields Jr. Just opening up this run game, seeing if they can get some positive yards on these first downs and make these 2nd and 3rd down manageable here.
0: Good spot for K-State. Like you said, 2nd and manageable. Ball placed at the 43-yard line. Johnson, 3 to his left, 1 to his right. He's going to hand it off to Fields again, and he's going to go down for a loss of, it looked like 3, and it's going to bring up 3rd down and 5 yards to go for the Cats. Exactly not what they wanted to happen there. After a good run from Rodney Fields, he gets stuffed in the backfield. And this run defense for Houston already showing up.
1: Yeah, that was number 6, Jordan Allen, the D-back, flying in from the secondary to make that stop.
0: 3rd down and 5. Johnson in the shotgun. 2 receivers to his left. And ball is snapped. Johnson looking to fire downfield. That ball is overthrown. And the intended target there, Jerron Tibbs. And it's going to be 4th and 5. K-State is going to bring the punt team on. And Tibbs not quite open, but Johnson sailed him. And that's going to be their first offensive drive of the game.
1: Yeah, Avery Johnson is just trying to buy some time. Houston brought some pressure in his face, had to get the ball released, and just not the cleanest throw you would want to see on this first drive here for Avery Johnson.
0: Simon McLennan back to punt the ball, and he boots it. It's going to be a pretty good punt. No fair catch, and it's going to go in the back of the end zone and roll back into near the stands. So Houston will start on the 25-yard line following the offensive possession of K-State. We're going to take a short break. 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
0: And welcome back to Bill Snyder Family Stadium. I'm Nathan Gaddy, joined by my co-host, Nate Connard. The Cats open their first offensive possession without a score, down 7-0, 7 minutes, 13 seconds left here in the first quarter. Nate, what have you seen so far?
1: Oh, yeah, just early on those offensive drives, it looked like it was going to be a three and out, but just got saved by that flag here for the K-State offense. Got to clean up, get early on those early downs, and get these marginal third downs, and you got to protect Avery Johnson. Got to give him time for his receivers to get downfield, but also just for this defense here coming out, you got to slow down this Houston's offense here.
0: Houston roll down the field their first offensive possession. Wigman takes the snap, looks to fire, and that ball is almost intercepted by number zero, Coy Beasley. He nearly got the interception, and that would have put K-State in great field position, but just couldn't hang on.
1: Oh, yeah, Coy Beasley just read Wigman's eyes. He just followed his receiver down the middle and just threw that pass. Dangerous throw from Wigman there. Almost a break for the Wildcats.
0: Wigman sets a man in motion, takes the snap. It's a handoff, and he's going to run right up the middle, and he's going to be down at the 27-yard line. That's number 21, Makai Hughes. And he's one of their two running backs who's going to be a threat in this one.
1: Yeah, Houston's offensive line just opening up these gaps in these things, and just Makai Hughes just making it hard for the secondary to tackle here. It's a good game for Houston, a manageable third down.
0: Third and three, 6 minutes, 40 seconds left here on the first quarter clock. Two to his right for Wigman. Wigman steps back to pass. The ball is caught, and that's going to be number four, Trent Walker, and that's going to bring a first down for Houston. Wigman able to read the defense, find an open man at Trent Walker, senior from transfer in from Oregon State. And Houston will continue their drive.
1: Yeah, Houston's been targeting Wildcats D-backs. Zavon Rich here has had over 5 targets on him. Got a key to watch and guard.
0: Wigman takes the snap. It's going to be a handoff. And he's running. He's at the 40, 35, 30. And he's going to be down near the 16-yard line. That's number 2, Kobe Young. On the swing, and there was no one on the right side to stop Kobe Young on the run, and he's going to pick up a huge gain.
1: Oh, yeah, it looks like he was on that was Rich's man right there. No communication from the Cats as they pulled the jet sweep over to the right here, and just no communication, only one Wildcat defender against 3 blockers. Well played by the Houston Cougars.
0: Another big gain for Houston. Ball spotted at the 21. It's going to be a handoff to Makai Hughes. He's going to run right up the middle for a short gain of, it looks like, 4. And it's going to bring up, 3. And it's going to bring up 2nd and 7. Ball spotted at the 16 inside the K-State territory. 5 minutes left to go in the first quarter.
1: Oh, yeah, really good closing tackle from Logan Bartley, linebacker, just coming in there. Got it. Got to stop these Houston running backs before they reach that secondary level with their burst of speeds.
0: Wigman's got 2 to his right, 1 to his left. He steps back to pass. He's going to fire in the end zone, and it's going to be overthrown. Intended target, Patrick Overmeyer. And it's going to bring up third down and 7 for the Cougars.
1: Yeah, Patrick Overmeyer has seen his fair share right here on targets right now on that first drive and that touchdown. And then there, just a little wheel route. Linebacker on him, had the space, just a little overthrown by Wiggum.
0: Wigman trying to get his guy set. K-State so far, pretty good defense in the red zone. And as he puts a man in motion, two to his left. In the shotgun, takes the snap. It's going to be a handoff, and he's going to get stopped before he can get to the first down marker. Rashawn Sanford couldn't pick up the yards, and it's going to bring up fourth down.
1: Oh, yeah, really good pressure there by number 35, Gabe Powers. He leads the team with 22 tackles. He got an assist tackle on that one right there, just breaking up the rushing lanes. It looks like Houston's going to get a field goal here.
0: And the 34-yard field goal, Jonathan Demas. Back to try to make this a 10-0 game. 4 minutes left to go here in the first quarter. The snap, Demas the kick. The ball is up, and it is off the right and no good. As Kansas State able to keep Houston off the board in that offensive possession. The score remains 7-0, 3 minutes 53 left to go here in the first quarter. We're going to take a short break. K-State offense up next. 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

0: Snyder Family Stadium as K-State gets ready to take the field. Avery Johnson and his men behind him. 3 minutes, 53 seconds left in the first quarter. K-State down 7-0 after the Houston missed field goal off the leg of Jonathan Demos. And K-State looking to have a better offensive possession than they did the first time. Johnson coming off a bye week, but K-State's going to look to get set in here. Johnson's got two to his right, one to his left, the man in motion. Johnson takes the snap, steps back to throw, and he's going to find his man. That's number five, Josh Manning. And that's going to bring up a first down, ball caught and brought down at the 31-yard line.
1: Oh, yeah, when we go back to the Houston's field goal there from 34 yards, Demos. Just, we talked about that wind down there in the pregame show. Just a little windy. Looks like he overplayed it to the left and just hit this goal.
0: Johnson gives it off to Rodney Fields Jr. He's going to be brought down at the 43-yard line. A flag on the play. Rodney Fields with a gain of six as we are awaiting the call. And it's going to be a face mask on Houston. That's going to move the chains. And a first down brought up for the Cats. The ball will be placed on the 48-yard line.
1: Looked like number zero, Lincoln Kier, just checked into the game. Looks like they have two tight ends, a big package here. We'll see if they get a run here.
0: Avery Johnson's got Rodney Fields to his right hip. He's going to step back to throw. Johnson now running to his right, and he thought about throwing. He's going to run. He's at the 40, 35, 30, and he's going to step out of bounds at the 28-yard line, and a nice pickup for Avery Johnson, K-State's leading rusher.
1: Oh, yeah, just really good job by Avery Johnson seeing the lane. Had a good pocket in the beginning. Moved out, safety came in rushing, found the crease, and took off.
0: Johnson now steps back to throw. He's going to find his man. That's Josh Manning. Catches at the 25. He's going to be brought down at the 25 for a short gain of three on the play. Excuse me, five on the play. It's going to be second and five. 2 minutes, 30 seconds left here on the first quarter clock. Ball on the 24-yard line in the Houston territory. Johnson in the shotgun. He's got a man to his right and a man to his left. Fields on his left hip. It's going to be a handoff to Fields. He's going to be patient. Finds his open lane, but he's not going to pick up the first down. It's going to bring up third and three.
1: Yeah, that was number 25, Kamaya Glass, for the stop. He just shot the gap and stopped Rodney Fields right at the line of the game.
0: Glass's 11th tackle on the season. As third and three, a minute 40 on the clock. Johnson trips to his right, bunch formation. And he's going to quick pass out to the side. That's going to be caught by Rodney Fields Jr. He's going to pick up the first down and a couple more. Brought down at the 9-yard line. And it's going to be first and goal coming up for K-State. Time taken by a minute 20. Short time here left in the first quarter.
1: Yeah, really just giving Rodney Fields a chance to get open in space here. Smart play call for that second down. Just moves the chains again here. Now in the red zone of the Houston Cougars.
0: Rodney Fields stays on the field. On Avery Johnson's left hip, two to his left. He puts man in motion. Rodney Fields takes the handoff. He's going to run right up the middle for a gain. And it's going to bring up second and six.
1: It looks like K-State's running these heavier packages with their fullback, and then that was Garrett Oakley on that motion over there to the left side of the line.
0: There's 30 seconds left here in this first quarter. As it looks like the Cats are going to try to get one more playoff. Avery Johnson alone in the backfield. Got Josh Manning off to his left. Two receivers off to his right. Manning moves in a little closer, takes the snap. Johnson back to pass. He's going to fire in the end zone, and it's going to sail over Josh Manning's head. And it's going to bring up third down with just 9 seconds left here in the first quarter.
1: Yeah, it looks like there wasn't a lot to go there. It looked like Houston had a safety in the right side, deep left, and say they had a little zone coverage on Josh Manning. Just nowhere to go with the ball. Good decision. Throw it over. Don't put that into harm's way.
0: Avery Johnson again alone in the backfield. He's got four out to his left, one to his right. Jerron Tibbs, a one-on-one matchup, and he's going to fire to Tibbs, and that ball is going to be dropped. The ball thrown behind Tibbs, and it's going to bring up fourth down here in the red zone. And the special teams unit for the Cats coming on the field.
1: Oh, yeah, just on that inside slant route, Tibbs trying to get off the ball early, just a little behind by Avery Johnson there. It's a fourth down.
0: Cats will set for a field goal. Number 43, Luis Rodriguez, set to kick. The field goal is up, and it is good. So K-State, their first scoring possession of the game. They're still down 7-3 to the number 22-ranked Houston Cougars. And that's the end of the first quarter. K-State down 7-3. We're going to take a short break. We'll be right back with you inside Bill Snyder Family Stadium. 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
0: And welcome back inside Bill Snyder Family Stadium. I'm Nathan Getty, joined by my co-host Nate Connard. As the first quarter of K-State versus Houston wraps up, K-State down 7-3 to the number 22 ranked team in the country. Nate, what are some first quarter stats that you can give our listeners?
1: Oh yeah, Houston just right off the bat has 6 first downs. They're 2 for 4 on third down conversions here, and those have been pretty big. One from third and nine, a little bit longer on a big deep pass. And also, they're big plays. They've got Kobe Young. He got a one rush for 40 yards. It's the longest out today here in this matchup. He also has the 1 yard pass for 36 yards. So big plays going in Houston's favor. Got to clean that up from the defensive point, but also just a little lackluster offense from K-State. who started a little slow. Avery Johnson is leading the team in rushing with two attempts for 21 yards. Not a bad thing when he saw the crease and got a good yard gain. But just got to speed up the offense, got to play a little quicker, got to get more positive yards on the first and second down to then open up that deep shot to really make these safeties and D-backs take a step back and not crowd that rush line.
0: Looked like the Cats had a pretty good opportunity at scoring right at the end of the first quarter. Just couldn't get it done. They do manage to pick up 3 points. So down 7-3 as Houston will look to take the ball back at the start of the second quarter. K-State set to kick off. Robert Hammond, number 37 for the Cats. He's the kickoff specialist as he cannot get the ball set in the tee. Having a little bit of trouble. Seems like it's going to stick now. As we're ready to start second quarter action inside Bill Snyder Family Stadium. As the Cats are set, Cougars are set, and the ball is kicked off. And Houston's going to let it go in the back of the end zone. They're going to start their drive out on the 25-yard line. As K-State looking to play hopefully some tighter defense after Houston on their first possession scored the field goal and then second the field goal or touchdown in the second possession field goal attempt went off the upright. As ball placed at the Houston 25. Wigman in the shotgun. Got two running backs right next to him. He's going to hand it off, and it's going to be run up the middle for a short gain of only a couple.
1: Yeah, K-State's defense got to tune up here more on this this side. Houston's offense has just been averaging like 4 to 3 plays, and they're already in K-State's enemy territory, so got to have some stronger stance here on this start of the drive here.
0: Second and 7 for Houston. Wigman takes the snap, now runs, and he's going to take off running. He's going to slide down at the 38-yard line, and he's going to pick up the first down and move the chains. It's going to bring up first and 10. Wigman able to use his feet as he had some time in the pocket. No one was open. He's able to get the job done with his feet. Wigman 2 to his right, 1 to his left. And he's going to hand it off to Rashawn Sanford, and he's going to pick up a gain right up the middle of, it looks like, 6. And Sanford already having a pretty nice game himself as he has gotten most of the carries so far for this running back group.
1: Yeah, initially on that run, Sanford ran right into his own teammate. Just be able to have that balance and agility, just bounce off and rush for a positive 6 yards there.
0: Going to bring up 2nd and 5 for Houston. Wigman, one to his right, one to his left, takes the snap, fake handoff. He's going to spin. He's going to throw downfield for his man, and he catches it. Trent Walker able to reel that one in, and he's going to get pushed out of bounds at the 35-yard line. And a nice offensive, the 39-yard line, and a nice offensive gain for the Cougars there.
1: Yeah, it looks like Gabe Powers is in the backfield, adding some pressure, kind of the first time we've seen that for the Cats here, just able to get it away.
0: Wigman in the shotgun, and he's going to fake the handoff again, and he's going to fire downfield, and that ball is dropped. Amari Thomas couldn't come up with the grab. And it's going to bring up 2nd down. Thomas, the wide receiver 1 on this team, looked to be fairly open. But a missed opportunity there for the Cougars.
1: Yeah, man. The Cougars' offensive line is standing really strong right now. We saw in the last play, just one of the left guards just blocking no one. There's just been no pressure on Wigham. He's had his time. He's had his time to look for his field receivers downfield, and we're going to struggle here.
0: Wigman, the handoff to Sanford. And he's going to break a couple tackles, and he's going to get down at the 31-yard line. It's going to bring up 3rd and short now for Houston, and they're already back in field goal range. Third and four. Wigman has got two to his left, two to his right. Sanford to his right hip. Looks like he's going to audible the formation a little bit. Unless he gets ready to take the snap. Takes it, hand off to Sanford, and he's going to be past the 30-yard line, taken down at the 29-yard line, and that one's going to be close as it is going to bring up fourth and one. The chains don't move.
1: Yeah, on previous play, Sanford, just the ability to bounce off the tackles. Looks like they're going hurry up here.
0: As they go for it, little quarterback sneak, and they're going to get it. The fourth and one, Wigman able to get his way in there. And it's going to be another first down for the Cougars.
1: Yeah, on that third and short, Wigman was trying to go hurry up and had to audible and change the play there. Quick decision on fourth down. No hesitation from the Cougars. Got the first down there.
0: Already aggressive team. They know how good they are on third down. Wigman in the shotgun. He's going to move. Two to his right, one to his left. Ball snapped. Wigman running to his right, and he's going to fire, and ball's going to be incomplete, intended for Patrick Overmeyer, as the ball was snapped to Makai Hughes, and the pitch to Wigman, but it didn't fool the Cats, as it's going to bring up second and 10, 11 minutes, 13 seconds left here on the second quarter clock.
1: But yeah, Cougars tried a little trickery with the jet sweep, but eight powers on that.
0: Wigman back in the shotgun, two to his right, one to his left. Going to take the step, steps back to throw, and he's going to fire in the end zone, and that ball is going to be out of bounds, but flags come in as Caleb Patterson is most likely going to get called for pass interference, even though that ball was sailed out of bounds.
1: Yeah, really good pressure from the Wildcats getting in the face of Wigman. Just had to toss up a prayer here. Definitely out of bounds, but Patterson just running right into the receiver.
0: And you could hear the K-State fans booing, as it is going to be pass interference on Caleb Patterson. And so, first and 10 from the 13-yard line, as Houston in prime position once again to put some scores on the board. Wigman, two to his right. He's got Hughes in the backfield. Hughes is going to take the handoff, run left, and he's going to find a little hole. And he's going to pick up a short gain, and he's down at the 8-yard line.
1: Yeah, on that last play, that was second and long. These are the mistakes we talked about early in pregame, just these flags leading into a whole complete new set of downs here for the Cougars. Just got to clean up those mistakes.
0: And a player for the Cats down on the field, can't exactly tell who it is. As Colin Klein and some others out there to assist the player.
1: I believe it's number 9, Donovan McIntosh, the cornerback. He's in on the play for the tackle.
0: Donovan McIntosh was hurt for 3 previous games, came into Cincinnati for his first game of the season. And it looks like he's going to be helped off the field, holding his left arm, and you just hate to see that. He started his season injured, and it looks like he slowly walking back to the sideline. Donovan McIntosh, a senior from St. Louis, he's going to be helped off the field, and that's going to be a key replacement that K-State's going to have as one of the senior leaders in the secondary group. McIntosh, starter last year. Interception against Colorado. As a short break, it's going to be 2nd and 7, 10 minutes, 54 seconds left on the play clock. Hey, what do you think K-State defense can do here to try to hold Houston to a field goal?
1: Yeah, you have to minimize those flags, and that was a key one on Patterson. The ball wasn't there. You got to be more aware. Turn your head around. Get that just awareness of where the ball is on the field at all times. Here, we got to escape here. We got to escape with a field goal here. The Cats have to stop the run here. It's going to be second and I believe second. Oh, it might be first down and 10. But just got to stop them on early downs here. You got to see what Wiggum does with his legs. We saw that he had a clean pocket, just had all day. There's just his ability to run and find the crease, just like Avery Johnson here.
0: Wiggum, a ton of playing experience at a couple different schools. As both quarterbacks, Avery Johnson and Connor Wiggum, really experienced. Both similar attributes. Both good on their feet. Both good at throwing on the run. As Houston set again to take the field, it's going to be second and 7. Donovan McIntosh, senior cornerback, came off the field holding his left arm, and an unfortunate turn of events for the senior. Ball placed at the 10 inside K-State territory. Wiggum has got Hughes to his left hip, to his right hip. And he's going to hand off. No, he's not. He's going to fake the handoff, and that's going to be caught. And he's going to be brought down at the 2-yard line. It looked like Reveal Frederick. And that ball is going to be placed at the 3-yard line. It's going to be first and goal, 3 to go.
1: And it looks like Donovan Mitchell's out of the injury tent. He's been warming up with his trainers. Looks like he's extending that left arm, trying to warm that up, see if that shoulder's good to go. Helmet is still on, so it looks like he's on the sideline. We'll see where he's at. Come in halftime.
0: Ball placed at the 3. First and goal for the Cougars. As Wiggum takes the snap under center, and he's going to dodge a tackle, and that ball is going to be caught in the end zone. That's Patrick Overmeyer, his second touchdown of the game. And Houston leads 13-3, 9 minutes, 52 seconds left here in the second quarter.
1: Yeah, just a stunt from Overmeyer, starting on the left side, motion over to the right. Looks like it had a heavy run package in, faked the block, leaking out, and just linebacker could not keep up with him. Easy touchdown throw from Wiggum. That's the second of the day.
0: Houston, offensive prevailing. They have been inside the red zone on every single possession so far as Jonathan Demos set to kick the extra point. The kick is up, and it is good. 14-3. Houston showing that offensive prowess here early. 9 minutes, 52 seconds left on the second quarter clock. We're going to take a short break. 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
0: And welcome back inside Bill Snyder Family Stadium. I'm Nathan Gaddy, joined alongside my co-host, Nate Connard. As the K-State Wildcats down 14-3, 9 minutes, 52 seconds left to play here in the second quarter. As K-State will look to get back on offense and put one in the end zone. They have been out of the end zone this whole game, but they've had some great opportunities, Nate.
1: Oh, yeah, that's for sure. K-State's been 1-1 on the red zone plays. And just talking about that Houston offense, just really, they've been targeting their Overmeyer. He's got 7 targets. He's got 4 receptions, 24 yards, and 2 touchdowns. Really, just haven't really had a response for Houston's offense to run. Then they had to crowd the box, and then just leaving their D-backs and linebackers 1-on-1 with these speedy receivers. It's been a tough matchup for these K-State Wildcats, so they got to respond here. But definitely got to start hot here. Got to get some points on the board going into half.
0: And Yoakum, kick off. That ball is going to go in the back of the end zone. K-State will start their drive on the 25-yard line. We'll see if K-State can respond. They're down 14-3 here early in the second quarter. As this has been a one-way matchup so far offensively, Houston has been in the red zone every time. 2 touchdowns and a missed field goal. Proving why they are the number, why they should be ranked in the country. Currently ranked number 22 in the AP poll. Johnson takes the snap, and he's going to be handed off to Josh Manning. Manning's going to break a tackle. He's at the 35, 40, 45, 50, and he's going to run out of bounds. Josh Manning on the running attack, and he's going to pick up a huge gain for the Wildcats.
1: A really good sweep right there for the Cats. Good blocking for Tibbs just to seal that outside for Manning, just to break away for that big gain. Just the type of play the Cats need on this opening drive here in the second quarter.
0: Josh Manning, not someone who typically runs the ball very much, but maybe he should start doing it more. A huge gain picked up as the officials blow the whistles. And they say the previous play is under further review. They're going to see if Josh Manning stepped out of bounds previous to where the ball was placed. As it looked close, he was on running down the sideline for a little while. Even if so, still a nice gain for the Cats as they need this offense to wake up.
1: Yeah, for sure. The Houston's defense has been really stout here. Johnson on the day only has 3 passes completed for 7 attempts, 23 yards, a completion rate of 43%. The leading rusher was Josh Manning on that play for one rush for 25 yards. And it's just been really no consistency in the run game here. It's just been hard to get through the line, get inside the hash marks here for running for the Cats here. And it's just seeing they can open up the plays, open up these runs, stretch the field, use their athletic to their advantage here. And you're just seeing how Avery Johnson and Colin Klein can kind of respond. He talked about this after the loss of Cincinnati. How can they respond to adversity? How can they respond to these small, tight losses here? And this one's just a little bit bigger, a little tougher opponent here in Bill Snyder, but just seeing how they can just push through adversity and grind and work together as a team.
0: The run game for the Cats, a little slow to start, but we talked about how good the run defense is for Houston. As it will be a first down, stepped out of bounds at the 46. So, gave him an extra couple yards to begin with. But still a nice pickup for the Cats as the ball is now, it's going to be brought back. A little confusion on where the ball is going to get placed. People moving back and forth. But it seems like the refs got the ball now. Ball's going to be the 46-yard line in K-State territory. 9 minutes, 20 seconds left here to play in the second quarter. Avery Johnson in the shotgun. 2 to his left, 1 to his right. Motions over. Takes the snap. Fakes the handoff to Joe Jackson. Steps back to pass. Thought about the pass. Now he's off to run. And he's only going to pick up a gain of 2. And Avery Johnson The fans looking for a flag, but only a couple gained for Johnson.
1: Yeah, had a clean pocket to start, started collapsing, tried to push up and step up in that pocket, but Houston just ready for him, came off a fast rush and attacked him. Looks like for no gain or a loss of yard here, actually.
0: Looked like a loss of one. It's going to bring up second and 11. Avery Johnson back in the shotgun, two to his left, and he's going to hand it off to Joe Jackson, and that's going to be a nowhere play as Joe Jackson couldn't find the crease in the defense, and another loss of one on the run play.
1: Oh, yeah, just

0: thinking about going for that. As you could hear the fans' disapproval, but Colin Klein sends out the special teams unit. 7 minutes, 25 seconds left at play in the second half. K-State down 14-7. Excuse me, 14-3. A nice gain of yardage there on the first play from Josh Manning, but then they couldn't find their rhythm. Back to kick, Simon McLennan. And Hunt's going to be caught and fair caught at the 10-yard line. And a flag on the play. Flag close to where Simon punted the ball. And it's going to be a hold on K-State. Because they're going to call. They're going to gain, add some yards to where Houston would have started their offensive possession. The short break in action, we're going to take it with them. 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K-State down 14-3, 7 minutes left to play in the second quarter. Wildcat 91.9, where you belong.
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0: And welcome back inside Bill Snyder Family Stadium. I'm Nathan Gaddy, joined by my co-host, Nate Connard. As K-State, another possession, and they remain at 3 points, currently down 14-3 against the number 22 ranked Houston Cougars. As Houston sets to take the field for another offensive possession. And they have really dominated so far.
6: Oh yeah, it's just been nonstop Houston offense here. And a good sight here. We have number 9, Donovan McIntosh, back on the field. Looks like he's good to go. I think it was just a shoulder. Looks like he worked it out with the trainer and looks like he's ready to go here.
0: As Wigman takes the snap, a handoff to Rashawn Sanford, and a flag thrown on the play after a gain of 3. Penalty flag on the play. After the short gain from Houston, as there's been a decent number of flags so far in this game. As it's going to be a face mask on K-State, they're going to move the chains 15 yards up. And like you mentioned, the mental mistakes, the penalty mistakes, and they have not been doing a great job of minimizing that. Another penalty on K-State. Wigman set to take the snap. Fake handoff now rolling right. And he's going to find his man. It's going to be caught and brought down at the 41-yard line. And the pass caught by number 87. Luke McGarry,

0: He's gotten some more action as not a typical starter for Houston, but he's gotten more action in this second quarter than most of the other offensive players. It's going to bring up 1st and 10, 6 minutes, 20 seconds. Wigman takes the snap. It's a handoff up the middle, and he's going to gain about 4 yards on the play. And Makai Hughes on the carry.
1: Yeah, Makai Hughes having a great start to the day here. Just keep his legs turning, keep pushing his line, just pushing him for more positive yards. But on that last play, Wiggum's the ability to roll out against Wendell Gregory, trying to get a sack with the ability that Wiggum had the opportunity to roll out to his right, found his tight end for an open positive first down.
0: Wigman, he's got one to his left, one to his right. He's got Mahughes behind him. And it's going to be another handoff to Makai Hughes. And he's going to get hit hard, but pick up the

Just say like a 30. Straight 30. Looks like he's gonna get upset. Or no, 30 bumper. 30 bumper.

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0: And welcome back to Bill Snyder Family Stadium, Houston, on the 30-yard line in K-State territory. The ball handed off to Rashawn Sanford. He's going to pick up a gain of, looks like, five on the play. And once again, this running game for Houston proving lethal. 5 minutes and 10 seconds left on the second quarter clock.
1: Yeah, on that previous play, that was Gabe Powers who went down. He's the linebacker currently leading the team in tackles with 23. Just a pivotal piece for K-State to lose.
0: Gabe Powers, the leading linebacker for the Cats, has Wigman in the shotgun. Flags thrown. They got three flags thrown on the play. And it looks like a false start on Houston. And so they're going to be brought back. The number of yards it's going to bring up, second down. Ball's going to be marked at the 30-yard line. The second down and 10. Wigman's got three to his left. Guess he's going to take the snap in the shotgun. Looking to throw, and he's going to be caught by Overmeyer. And Overmeyer tackled at the 25-yard line. It's going to bring up third and five.
1: Got to have a big stand here on third down here.
0: Just 5 yards to go inside of field goal range for Houston. 14-3, 4 minutes, 20 seconds left to play here in the second quarter. Wakeman's got two to his left and two to his right. He motions Overmeyer over. And a flag thrown again. As it looks like it might be another false start. And another offensive false start. Houston going to get brought back again. And it went from 2nd and 10 to 3rd and 5, and now 3rd and 10. And so now instead of the 3rd and 5, it's going to be 3rd and 10, making it that much more difficult for Houston to try to convert. As it looks like some confusion on the defensive front for K-State. Wigman's got three to his left. Motions over Kobe Young, steps back, fires, is caught by Trent Walker in the first down. And the Houston offense prevails as Trent Walker tackled at the 19-yard line. And it's going to be first and 10.
1: Yeah, good tackle by Donovan McIntosh. But we talked about Houston's defense, that conversion rate, 65% on third down. It's just really hard to stop here when they just keep getting new sets of down. Harder for your defense, getting more tired and more tired on this field.
0: Wigman's got two to his right. He's going to hand off to Hughes. Hughes running. He's at the 10. He's at the 5. He's diving. Touchdown, Houston. And another third unanswered touchdown from the Houston Cougars. And it's going to put him up 20-3 with 3 minutes 17 seconds left here in the second quarter.
1: Oh, yeah, we talked about Sanford coming into this game, but they do have a really nice duo back with Hughes and Sanford. Hughes has 8 carries for 43 yards and that touchdown right there, and Sanford just complimenting him with 9 carries, 38. It's an even split. They all just add different complementary things for what Houston needs in this offense.
0: Malachi Hughes able to bounce to the outside, found an opening, and dove on the pylon, got the touchdown, and Houston up big. Here late in the second quarter, Jonathan Demos gets set for the extra point. As Houston ready to snap the ball, 20-3 they lead. Could be 21. The kick is up and it is good. So Houston will lead Kansas State 21-3. With just over 3 minutes left to play here in the second quarter. And after the bye week, Kansas State, slow starts. 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

0: And welcome back to Bill Snyder Family Stadium. I'm Nathan Gaddy, joined alongside Nate Connard for some beautiful Saturday day college football. Excuse me. The Houston Cougars lead the Kansas State Wildcats 21-3. Just over 3 minutes left to play here in the second quarter. As Houston ready to kick off after the Mekhi Hughes touchdown and kind of a weird offensive possession for Houston. A couple penalties set them back, but they are able to prevail. As Zach Yoakum ready to kick off. And he is going to boot it down the field, and it's going to be let go in the back of the end zone. Kansas State will start at the 25-yard line.
1: Yeah, we talked about penalties. K-State has three penalties worth 40 yards. I think two of those are on the defense, giving up like 20 yards. That's just mistakes you got to clear up. Also, just the total offense for K-State, I think they have around 88 yards total offense. It's been a really hard day to get the ball moving. They're 1-4 on third downs. Just got to see if we can close out the second quarter, get some positive yards here on this early plays. Don't get behind the sticks. Got to get a touchdown here.
0: Cats back on offense, ball at the 35-yard line in their own territory. Johnson's got two out to his left, two out to his right. Empty backfield in the shotgun. Johnson steps back to throw, and he's going to throw it short. The target is Isaiah Williams. And that ball never had a chance to get to his receiver.
1: Yeah, it looks like number 9, Ashton Porter for the Houston defensive line. Just full rush our left tackle right into Avery Johnson's throwing lane. Just had no opportunity to throw that out.
0: Second and 10, 3 minutes, 12 seconds left to play here in the second quarter. Johnson two out to his right, one to his left. He's going to be handed off to Joe Jackson. Joe Jackson running left. He's going to be brought down at the 27 or 28-yard line. And it's going to bring up third and 7 after a short gain of 3.
1: Yeah, we've seen a lot of these. Just a first down pass, either incomplete or for shortage yards, and then a run on second down. That one for positive yards at least. Just bringing up these third and longs. Just situations where K-State has been struggling here. 1-4 on the day.
0: As K-State will look to extend the drive, Johnson's got trips out to his right. And the bunch going to put Tibbs in motion. And Avery Johnson's going to find his man, Jerron Tibbs. He's going to make a move, cut to the outside. He's got a first down. Jerron Tibbs. Been quiet so far this game. And that is a reception and a first down that's going to keep the drive going.
1: Yeah, good audibles from Johnson. Good protection for the blitz that Cougar sent there, had enough time, and Tibbs getting open in the middle.
0: He's got four in a bunch formation out to his right. Johnson is going to find Joe Jackson, and he's going to be brought down at the 42-yard line. After a short gain, it's going to bring up second and 6. And 2 minutes left to go in the second quarter. And a Houston Cougar player down on the field.
1: Number 0, I believe, Javon White.
0: Javon White, the junior transfer from Tulane, as he is walking off by himself. Good news for the junior. Leads the team in sacks and pass defenses. But the 2 minute warning, Houston up 21-3. Here in the second quarter, we're going to take a short break. You've been listening to Wildcat 91.9, where you belong.
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0: And welcome back inside Bill Snyder Family Stadium. I'm Nathan Gatti, joined by Nate Connard for this Saturday college football game between Houston and K-State. Houston up 21-3, 2 minutes left here in the second quarter. K-State is on offense. Ball is placed at the 41, second and six. Johnson has got two out to his left, two out to his right. As he gets ready to take the snap momentarily. And motions over Garrett Oakley. And the pitch to Joe Jackson. Joe Jackson moving on the outside. And he's going to be brought down at the, looked like the 44, 43-yard line. So a gain of two is going to bring up third and four. And a hurry-up offense for K-State as time ticks by at a minute 40. Johnson, three out to his left, two to his right. He's going to step out. He's going to get pressure, evade pressure, and Johnson's going to throw it out of bounds after the heavy pressure from Houston.
1: Okay, really, really big pressure from Houston up front. Linebacker came off the side. Smart decision from Avery Johnson. Just throw that away. Don't put that ball in danger here.
0: Nearly got sacked, but able to use his feet and move. As K-State will get set to punt, Simon McClendon. Back to punt for the Cats. As just a minute 33 seconds left here in the second quarter. Down 21-3. McClendon's punt is up. And a fair catch being called at the 15-yard line by number four, Trent Walker. And so a short drive from the Cats resulting in no points. Just 3 points scored this game. The offense has been slow. As let's see if they can stop this Houston front. Houston putting up 21 points in the first half so far. As they're going to get another opportunity to maybe add more before halftime.
1: Yeah, we talked about them on third down. They're 3 of 6 on the day here coming in. See if they can get more extra points before the half.
0: Moogman in the shotgun. He's going to hand it off. And that's going to be Makai Hughes. Makai Hughes is pushed back. Excuse me, that was Rashawn Sanford. Pushed back for a gain of just one. Going to bring up second and nine. Rolling clock. Time going to tick by a minute here in the second quarter.
1: Yeah, it looks like there's no urgency in Houston here. Looks like they might kneel this out here.
0: They would have a long way to go to get in the end zone at the 21-yard line in their own territory. Three out to the right for Wigman, one to the left. Motions a man and another handoff to Sanford, and he's going to pick up a gain of five. As time ticks by, 30 seconds. As it looks like a timeout is called. Looks like a timeout was called from Houston with 30 seconds left. Excuse me, Kansas State called a timeout with 33 seconds left to go. It looked like Houston was just going to maybe run it out, kneel it out, not really try to get a ball in the end zone. That was an interesting decision from Colin Klein to call the timeout with such short time. Who knows what he's going to be dialing up. So far this game, it's been a one-sided game for the number 22-ranked team in the country. Total yards, offensive yards, Houston 282 compared to Kansas State's 106. The rush yards for Houston 139 to 61. The pass yards 143 to 45. 16 first downs for Houston compared to only 7 for Kansas State. As both teams take the field, it's 3rd and 3. Woodman's got 3 out to his right, 1 to his left. He's going to fire an incomplete pass and batted around, almost intercepted. His target was Amari Thomas, the leading wide receiver. As it looks like Houston's going to go back to punt the ball. Just 32 seconds left in the second quarter, Nate.
1: Yeah, it looks like a very dangerous throw, and like if he's way behind his receiver or if he's looking for his tight end on the other crossing route. But it looks like they were going to run this out, and then just a good timeout by Klein, seeing if they get anything on the special teams and anything if they can get a field goal here to close into the half.
0: As Liam Doherty set to punt, Brandon White. And he's going to let it bounce around the back, and he's going to pick it up. Brandon White at the 10-15. He's going to be dancing around, and he's going to be brought down at the 20-yard line. So definitely not what the Cats wanted, that ball to bounce around for a long time in the back of the end zone. They're going to be set at the 20-yard line. Just 17 seconds left here in the second quarter.
1: Oh, yeah, that, a really good punt by Houston there, just pushing them back. It's going to sit around the 3-yard line. White had to pick that up, get some better position here. We're going to see what the Cats do here, if they're going to needle it out here or going to go a deep shot. Just don't put the ball in the harm's way and see if they can, in this half, just get into the halftime and just regroup together.
0: You remember against Tulane, short time in the half, Avery Johnson threw a pick six. Definitely going to want to try to avoid something like that happening again as he holds the ball, and he's going to be brought down at the 21, it looks like. And so time going to tick by, and that's the end of the first half here at Bill Snyder Family Stadium. The Houston Cougars lead the Kansas State Wildcats 21-3. Houston, dominant performance on offense and a lockdown performance on defense. And you can tell why they're ranked in the country. Kansas State definitely going to have to regroup, find their footing, and try to eliminate some of those big plays. Nick, what are a couple of your takeaways heading into half?
1: Yeah, the response, a little bit slow from what Colin Klein was hoping, and I think these KC fans were hoping. The offense hasn't really found any ground. We've got some big plays from Josh Manning on that 40-yard rush, but other than that, biggest plays have only been under like 20 yards. They can't find any first downs. They're struggling on third down conversions, and against a team like Houston, you can't struggle here. You can't have any lacklusters. You can't come out slow. As Houston, this high-powered offense, their duo running back, Wiggum, just being super smart with the ball. He's got his legs when he needs to run. And he's got two passing touchdowns, I believe, on the day. And just the power in the offense from Houston, their line, just winning the ground game. And that's something where K-State's gotta figure it out if they're going to get this run game going or if Avery Johnson's going to have to take more pass attempts. And against Cincinnati, he had 50 total passing attempts. He had to really open it up. That's probably not something where Klein wants to see in this one, but I think they need to start opening up the field, spread out the receivers, and take some shots downfield.
0: Down 21-3, only 12 attempts from Avery Johnson. Like you mentioned, compared to 50 total attempts against Cincinnati, he's not going to be reaching those numbers this game, but you would think with the Houston run defense being so good, maybe they'd be forced to throw the ball a little more. So far, that hasn't been the case. But K-State coming off slow off the bye week, just 3 points scored in the first half of this one. As we're going to take the halftime break, join us for more action in the second half. K-State might be down, but they're not out of it. Houston up 21-3 on the Cats. 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

0: Well, I think we certainly hope the Wildcats are just getting warmed up. Welcome back to our studio in McCain Auditorium. I'm Isaiah Fredericks alongside
1: Hank Hunter
2: and Lexi Wright.
0: So it's not been a great first half, obviously. K-State trailing 21-3 versus Houston. So what I want to start, talking about is K-State's not been able to move the ball very well. They've been okay, but they haven't been able to convert it very well. And Avery Johnson's having a pretty bad day throwing the football.
1: Yeah, I mean, Avery Johnson going out there, going 6 for 12 for 45 yards through the air. Really not what I was expecting at all against that Houston pass defense. We talked about it earlier. Their pass defense was their weak link, and I truly believe that we can still get them there. I think I've seen looks where, you know, we have guys open and it's just a bad pass. But I think our pass protection has been very good against that good Houston defensive line. I think we've done a good job picking up blitzes, and I think Avery Johnson has done a good job, you know, staying in the pocket when we pick those up and then taking off with his legs when those pockets break down. Lexi, what do you think?
2: Again, kind of just, yeah, going off of you guys, I think definitely this was, yeah, hopefully a warm-up and all that. We did have some good looks, for sure. A lot of face mask calls as well during this first half. We did have a couple good plays, such as the pass from Johnson to Manning that I thought was a good play, for sure. And then we had the flag for that as well. But, yeah, I kind of just think we just need to create more opportunities, get the ball in the air, avoid those costly mistakes. And I think scoring on this opening drive could be really good just to kind of get that momentum going, get the crowd running and all that.
1: Yeah, and I think we got to replicate what Houston did in their first drive in the first half. They came out there and moved the ball really efficiently. They were getting chunk play after chunk play. The first few plays, they got almost 10 yards every single time. So we really got to come out there in the second half, start fast. I think we can still get the ball going on the ground. I think we've been doing fine. We can do a whole lot better. You know, it's not as bad as I thought it was going to be. This Houston defense only allows, 65.4 rush yards a game, and we're already above 60. So, I mean, I think we can build on that. But I'm really looking for the Cats to get it done through the air.
0: Yeah, as you mentioned, K-State will receive the kickoff to start the second half. And on the other side of the football, there's not been a lot of positives. The Wildcats did manage to get a three and out on Houston's last drive when I think the Cougars were just looking to run. The Cougars were really just looking to run the timeout, but Coach Klein called timeout and forced them to actually go for it on fourth down. Forced a punt. Didn't come to anything, but that's got to be a positive because K-State's because Connor Wigman's been way too comfortable in the pocket up until now.
1: Yeah, I mean, other than that first drive, the tip up into the air where Rex Van Wy almost picked it off. You know, I think our pass rush has really been lacking. I think we can do a lot better. I think we've seen our guys be able to get to the quarterback. You know, Wendell Gregory. I think Gabe Powers, he had that QB hurry. So I think we can incorporate different linebacker looks to also pressure the quarterback.
2: For sure. I think someone on Houston that we need to keep a lookout is Overmeyer, as we've mentioned. I mean, he's had two touchdowns so far already. So just that alone kind of just goes to show how good their offense is. And, yeah, their passes, QB, just they're just a good, sound team, and they're just working better today than us. So I think, yeah, just being more together and all that, hopefully in the second half will add some more points to the board for the Wildcats.
1: Yeah, I mean, Houston has been really efficient moving the ball already with 282 yards of offense in the first half. They've already had 16 first downs, you know, only 3 for 7 from third down, which is not like them. at all. You know, we mentioned Houston is first in the nation in first down convergence at 65.6%. K-State actually right behind them in the national rankings at 65%, but they're also an uncharacteristic 2-for-6 from third down with only 107 total yards of offense. Isaiah, what do you think?
0: Well, I think they need to put pressure on Connor Wigman. He's having too much time to throw. Like he's not a quarterback who's off target very often. And I think he's just. And I think you've got to bring the heat on him, and you've got to force him to take some bad throws because he doesn't take those himself. Yeah. So, bad first half. Need to do better. We'll take a quick break. When we get back, I'll give you some scores from around college football, and then we'll see about sending it back down to our guys at the Bill. 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
1: Welcome back to the Halftime Show here at Wildcat 91.9. Isaiah, who do we have to get the ball to in the second half to score on offense?
0: I have to say Josh Manning. And welcome back in studio. I'm Isaiah Fredericks alongside Hank Hunter and Lexi Wright. So, yeah, Josh Manning's my guy. He's been K-State's best receiver thus far this year. I do think they have to pick him out more often in the second half.
1: Yeah, Josh Manning having a couple of receptions there in the first half. We've really struggled to move the ball in the air, as we've mentioned before, but Josh Manning, I think he's a great option for us to move the ball in the second half. I also want to see more out of Garrett Oakley. Not really living up to my expectations, hasn't gotten a reception yet. Looking for him to get more involved. Also, Lincoln Cure, he didn't play at all the first drive. It took him a while to get onto the field. He really hasn't been as involved as I thought he would have been. The Cats going in a lot of 11 personnel, that being one tight end and one running back, as opposed to some heavier sets with two tight ends like they could with Will Ancio. Lexi, what do you think?
2: Honestly, right now, I think my take, we need to get some of the receivers involved. I think that's a big thing. I mean, Derek Saley has had 7 catches for 140 yards against Cincinnati, while Tibbs has recorded 9 catches for 114 yards against Tulane. So I think we've shown we can show up and receive and have some good offense. I think we just need to execute that in the second half. And that could definitely open up some more scoring possibilities and find some explosive plays. I think we need that energy. We're kind of missing that right now, and I think that's a big key factor in hopefully getting more points on the board.
0: Absolutely. So now I'm going to give you some scores from around college football. So just in case, so Arch Manning kind of living up to his to his reputation for looking shaky in important games. It's the Red River rivalry game. Texas leading Oklahoma 14-7. Second quarter is just about to end. Texas, however, does have the ball in the red zone, so they're going to try and go up two scores before they go into halftime. A game that is already at the break. Like, know which ranked team isn't struggling right now. It's the Notre Dame Fighting Irish. They are throwing down on Stanford 37-0. And I said that Ole Miss not looking too bad either. They're leading Vanderbilt University, that is, 42-3 with 23 seconds left in the half. I believe Vanderbilt is about to receive a kickoff. UCLA, number 21 UCLA, I should say, showing up tough against number 13 Oregon. The Ducks struggling again as the Bruins lead them 10-6 at the half. Let me see. Just looking now, looking at other ranked action. Ohio State, we're not quite getting it done early, but they look to be getting the game under control now. They lead Maryland 21-10, 8:32 left in the second quarter. The Terrapins do have the ball. Number 15, Tennessee, leading just 7-0 over Arkansas, 4 minutes and 10 seconds left in the second half. We did have a couple of games finish up, and earlier today, Indiana had an almighty scare in Lincoln, but pulled off a 20-17 win over the Nebraska Cornhuskers. They're stretching their unbeaten streak to, I believe, 22 games. Second behind Ohio State's 23. The University of Massachusetts college football's breakout team this year, couldn't get it done against Miami of Ohio. They lost 20-19, I believe. Attempted to go for a two-point conversion at the very end of the game and could not get it done. So we mentioned Connor Wigman played for Colin Klein at Texas A&M. Well, Aggies can't catch a break. Missouri beat them 27-6, dropping them to 3-3 on the year. And Florida doing Florida things as well, falling 38-19 to unranked South Carolina. Meanwhile, Big 12 matchup here, Oklahoma State getting past UCF 42-28. I believe they returned a fumble for a touchdown, so the game was a bit closer than it looked. Another Big 12 game today, Arizona improved to 5-1 on the season, knocking out West Virginia 52-31. Only other ranked game to finish today, number 25 Pitt. Missing their starting quarterback, couldn't get the job done. They lose to Bill Belichick's North Carolina 21-17. And a group of six, I guess now, matchup Army beating Willie Fritz's old school Tulane 20-17. Cale Helms running for 223 yards. So I'm assuming we're only a couple of minutes away from taking this back to the stadium for the second half, but before we send it to another commercial break, do we have any more thoughts about what K-State needs to do differently in the half, and what adjustments do you think Coach Klein will be making?
1: One of my key takeaways is time of possession. Time of possession in the first half was absolutely lopsided. The Houston Cougars had the ball almost twice as long as we did. They had time of possession of 19:04 compared to ours of 10:56. K-State really just can't seem to keep the ball on the ground for these sustained drives. So I think we really need to try to control the clock and make every possession count, make this a long game, and let's go win this thing. Lexi, what do you think?
2: Yeah, I think definitely a win could help. And then, I mean, we got homecoming next week. It's a big game against KU. They are currently going to play Utah tonight, which is ranked number 12. So that game might not end too well for the Jayhawks. But I think, yeah, I know, shucks. But, yeah, I think definitely a win today. And just as we've mentioned, just time with the ball and all that I think could really help. And, yeah, let's just get a Wildcat win.
0: Absolutely. So, yeah, I guess I talked about the defense. Now I'm going to talk about the offense a little. I just want to see some more consistency out of K-State, out of Avery Johnson. Scoring update, by the way, Texas did kick a field goal, so they lead 17-7 at halftime in the Red River Showdown. Now, as far as the offense goes, I think they just need to be a little more consistent. Johnson needs to complete more passes. And then just, you know, get a couple of first downs, have a nice long scoring drive, and you know, put points on the board to start the second half, keep the defense off the field. So we will take a break, and when we come back, we will send it back down to our guys at Bill Snyder Family Stadium. 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

0: Zach Yoakam off the kick for the Cougars as we start second half play here at Bill Snyder Family Stadium. The Houston Cougars lead the Kansas State Wildcats 21-3 in a very one-sided game. K-State coming off the bye week after the loss to Cincinnati. They've come out very slow. Only just over 10 minutes of possession time compared to almost 20 minutes for Houston. Nate, we've mentioned penalties aren't helping. Offense just seems a little dead. Defensive seems a little lackluster. What's one thing that K-State can kind of do to turn this ship around?
1: I think opening up this pass game, we talked about just before we sent it to the half, Avery Johnson, only 13 of 62 on the day. Got to get more passing in to these wide receivers.
0: Avery Johnson, one out to his right, one to his left. He's going to hand it off to Rodney Fields Jr. Fields is going to break a tackle, spin move, and he's going to be brought down at the 38-yard line. So a nice run from Fields there to open the second half. Gain of eight on the play. It's going to be second and two. K-State down 21-3. Avery Johnson in the shotgun. He's got receivers to his left and his right. He's going to take the snap. Another handoff to Fields. And Fields is going to break the plane and get a first down. The chains will move.
1: Yeah, Fields didn't have a lot of touches in that end of the second quarter scenario. Joe Jackson had majority here. But Ronnie Fields Jr. has two to start the quarter, and that's a first down for the Cats.
0: 25 yards for Fields off seven carries. Longest run of 8 yards. That was just two plays ago. Johnson back in the same formation. Receivers to his left and right. Backs to his left and right in the shotgun. He's going to move Joe Jackson to the outside. He's going to look right. Pressure coming in heavy. And he's going to be dancing around and have to throw it away. As the heavy pressure coming in from the Cougar D line, as Ashton Porter was all over Avery Johnson.
1: Yeah, good outside pressure from the Cougars. Just coming in and just bringing in, picked up by Fields originally, but then just the
2: 7-10
1: continuous pressure. Avery Johnson had no one open. Tim's in the middle of the field, but just nowhere near his left side.
0: And now back in the same formation, receivers and backs to his left and right. He's going to move Garrett Oakley out to his right. Now coming back. Johnson takes the snap, fake handoff to Fields. He's going to roll right. He's going to pitch it to Garrett Oakley, and that's going to be a loss of at least one. So the K-State trying some new offensive plays, and it's going to be a loss of one. Bring up third and 11. 13 minutes, 25 seconds left to play here in the second half, third quarter.
1: K-State's only 2 of 6 from third down. This one's third and an 11. This one's going to be long. We're going to see if they can get enough protection for Avery here if he can get his receivers downfield.
0: Receivers, three to Avery. Avery's left, one to his right. Avery looking left, thought about firing. Now he's going to take off and he's going to pitch it, and his ball's going to be overthrown. Intended target is Joe Jackson, and it's going to be a turnover. And K-State's going to bring their side, excuse me, K-State's going to bring their special team unit out to punt.
1: Yeah, it looks like he had Joe Jackson on the flat right there. Just put a little too much mustard on that. Wasn't a lot of space for Joe Jackson after the catch, but he's at fourth down. Not a start to the half you want to see for the Cats.
0: Simon McLennan back to punt the ball. He takes it and boots it. And a punt, and it's going to be caught. And running that out, Trent Walker. And he's going to be brought out of bounds at the 27-yard line. So K-State, first possession. Nothing much to speak of. They do pick up a first down, but not much after that. Houston will look to get back on offense. Before we go, we have a sideline hit from our reporter, Jocelyn. Jocelyn, take it away.
3: Cats wrap up the second quarter. Their defense has been strong, but not as consistent as the Houston Cougars. They've held the Cats to only 45 rushing yards and had possession double the amount of time as K-State in the first half. Cats are down 3-21, but stay tuned for the second half on Wildcat 91.9 Eagle.
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0: And welcome back inside Bill Snyder Family Stadium. I'm Nathan Getty, joined by my co-host, Nate Connor. And Nate, we talked about K-State maybe getting some more motivation, more momentum coming out of the second half. And the first offensive drive for the Cats looked a lot like their offensive drives from the first half.
1: Oh, yeah, and initially those two back-to-back runs from Rodney Fields Jr., an 8-yard run and then a 4-yard run to pick up the first down. Offense looked great, blocking was good, and it's just back-to-back pressure, some incomplete passes from Avery Johnson, a little rush, getting out of the pocket, some mis-air throws, miscommunication with the receivers. So ended up in a third and long, just something where Houston's capitalized on that, and K-State has struggled to keep the sticks closer than they are, and it just led to a punt, something K-State's been seeing a lot of today. And we'll see how they can do on defensively against Houston. See if Houston continues this red-hot start they had to start the game.
0: Houston 4-1. They're only lost to Texas Tech. Texas Tech, one of the best teams in the country. Arguably the best team in the Big 12 up there with BYU. Houston leading this one 21-3, 12 minutes, 50 seconds to play in the third quarter. As they're going to go out on offense, Connor Wakeman having quite a game, 12 for 19, 143 yards, 2 touchdowns. Total offensive yards for the Cougars, 282 compared to 119 for the Cats. As Wigman and the Cougars offense set to get ready. Wigman's got receivers on his left and right. Rashawn Sanford in the backfield. And it's going to be a handoff to Sanford. And Sanford's going to run it up the middle for a short gain of 3. And so it will be second down, excuse me, 4. So it will be second down and 6 coming for the Cougars.
1: Yeah, and just initially, K-State's passing defense ranks 16th in the nation. That was just the help with the pressure. It's been 3 sacks averaging per game. They have maybe 2 pressures on Wiggum, no sacks, stay in a clean block pocket.
0: And steps back to throw is Wigman. Wigman's going to find a wide open Patrick Overmeyer. He's at the 45, 40, 35. Can he be pushed out of bounds? Maybe. And he keeps going all the way to what looked like the 20-yard line. Looks like, and he does get called down at the 29-yard line. Decided to continue running past that mark, but a very huge pickup. He was wide open in the middle of the Cats secondary. And that's what K-State has failed to do so far on defense, is stop those big plays. Every single one of their touchdowns, of their big offensive performances have come off of some of those big plays. As he fires, and now that ball in the end zone, and that ball is going to be dropped. Intended target of Kobe Young. So Wigman taking the snap, trying to fire in the end zone, but couldn't come up with it. And Caleb Patterson, nice defensive pressure there on Kobe Young.
1: Yeah, had some pressure off the edge by Wendell Gregory on the left side. Wigman had to force out to the right side, just tried to get that pass. Good defense by Patterson.
0: And so Wigman, two receivers to his right, run to his left. He's going to hand it off to Sanford. Sanford's going to run right up the middle, spin move, and a gain of what looks like 9. Rashawn Sanford, gain of 8. Bring up 3rd and 2. Time to combine 11 minutes, 20 seconds. Cougars, 3rd down in the red zone. And in field goal range once again. Wigman talking to his guys. ready to take the snap. He's going to take the snap. It's going to be another handoff to Sanford, and he's going to be brought down short of the marker. And so K-State will stop them on third and two. Sanford couldn't get there, and it's going to bring up fourth down.
1: Looked like it was Wendell Gregory on that stop there. Picked up Sanford at the line and just stopped him.
0: Wendell Gregory, one of the best defensive players on this team, as they're going to go for it on fourth down. A fourth and one attempt here. Loopings, maybe looking to pass. He's got receivers out wide to both sides. He's going to take the snap, drop back, looking to pass. A lot of time in the pocket. He's going to take off and run, and he's going to get to the marker. A flag thrown on the play. Officials will talk about what the flag is about, but Wickman did get past the first down marker.

0: in the pocket.
1: Yeah, good defense by the Wildcats. Wasn't fooled with the fake pass rush. Only two receivers in the end zone there. Good defense, staying with them throughout. Got safety help in between. It's a really good defensive stand right there.
0: Houston receivers out wide, second and eight, on the 8 yard line in K-State territory. Wigman takes the snap, going to be looking to throw end zone, and that's going to be caught. Patrick Overmeyer, his third touchdown of the game, and it's going to put Houston up 27-3 over the Cats. Patrick Overmeyer once again finds himself open in the end zone. And the coverage there by Logan Bartley, not good enough. Overmeyer, one of the best tight ends in the Big 12, and he adds another touchdown to his resume.
1: Yeah, just on that route, Logan Bartley was struggling, just stepping off. Little shrug on the 5 yard line, a little push, but just Overmeyer having an incredible day with three touchdowns.
0: Demas ready to get the extra point up, and it is good. So the Houston Cougars leading the Kansas State Wildcats 28-3. We'll take a short break. Don't go anywhere. 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
0: And welcome back inside Bill Snyder Family Stadium. I'm Nathan Gaddy, joined by my co-host and analyst, Nate Connard, for an absolute terrible game for the Cats, as they only have 3 points compared to Houston's 28. Here early in the third quarter, 9 minutes, 23 seconds left to play, as K-State will look to go back on offense. Time off the clock, as they have had not very much time. Only 13 total minutes on offense this game compared to 22 and a half minutes for Houston. And Nate, a lot of the section is gone, especially the student section. It is looking bare bones in there.
1: Oh yeah, student section is at a minimum low right now. It's been a bloodbath. We've talked about the three levels and how the Cats need to capitalize on all three levels, and Houston's done all of them. They've done that on offense, defense, special teams. Their punter has, his one punt he has 74 yards and backed us up in the end zone. Just Houston's just playing at an ultimate high level on all levels.
0: They've done that all season long, as Zach Yoakum set to kick off for the next possession. Ball caught. That's going to be Sterling Lockett. Lockett's going to go to his right or go to his left. He's at the 35-yard line, gets pushed out of bounds, and gets pushed onto the bench. So a nice pickup there, and one of the positives coming from K-State offense or special teams is that one. It's a good game.
1: Yeah, and it's really hard. We get these positive plays. Good job by special teams there by Sterling Lockett, pushed out of bounds by the D-back Webb for Houston. it's just these

0: positive plays. You gotta be consistent. You gotta stack these positive plays.
1: So Avery Johnson in the shotgun. He's got receivers to his left and right. Lincoln Kier looking to block. Avery Johnson looking to fire. Has time in the pocket. Gonna fight Fields. Fields Jr. is gonna break off. He's at the 50, 45, 40, 35. And he's gonna get tackled at the 34-yard line. And so a huge pickup there. And that's the longest pickup of the day for the Cats, as Rodney Fields Jr. was wide open on the near side of the field.
0: Oh, yeah. Big hit from Jalen Mayo, the safety from Houston. Had a big collision.
1: Big collision indeed. But Fields popped right back up. And so now ball's 30 on the 34-yard line in Houston territory. 8 minutes, 30 seconds left to play. It's going to be a handoff to Fields. Fields going to run up, and ball gets down to the 26-yard line.
0: Yeah, just big positive stuff from Fields, especially on the last set of plays. He had those first two runs for a first down. Here, he's got that big reception here and this run here. You got to give it to your playmakers. Create some space and give it to your guys and let them do the work and play.
1: Rodney Fields Jr. is definitely one of those playmakers that the Cats look to a lot. Avery Johnson's got trips out right. He's going to move Garrett Oakley in a little bit, but it's going to be another handoff to Fields, and he's going to gain four on the play, and it's good for first and 10 after the second and third run.
0: Seeing a little bit of life here in the Cats here. We'll see if they can keep it consistent, keep the protection clean, try to clean up these errors here.
1: The three straight plays going straight to Fields as Avery Johnson's going to be set to pass. He's going to be dancing around the end zone. Now he rolls to his left, and he's going to fake the pass, and he's going to be pushed down at the 15-yard line. And so a gain of 8 on the play, as they're going to mark the ball at the 14. It's going to be second and 1 after a gain of 9. And Avery Johnson using his legs on that play, and K-State maybe has some offensive life. Johnson's got trips out right. Fields Jr. to his left hip. He's going to motion Garrett Oakley back over to the right side. And Johnson's going to fake the handoff, and now he's running at the 15. He gets pushed out of bounds at the 13. And so a short run from Avery Johnson. And it's going to bring up third and 1.
0: Yeah, on the previous play, Avery Johnson, just really good decision-making. He looked to the right for his bubble screen, wasn't there. Look to the middle of the slant and out routes, and then great protection. Got him around outside and got a 9-yard pickup. See what they do here. It looks like they gave him the first down.
1: So it's going to be first and 10. 6 minutes, 23 seconds left on the play clock. Johnson, empty backfield. Two receivers to his left and right. Johnson in the shotgun takes the snap. Looking, firing Garrett Oakley. That's going to be touchdown Wildcats. K-State gets in the end zone for the first time this game, and it's Garrett Oakley.
0: Oh, yeah, just great protection from the offensive line. Picked up the blitz from the safety on the right side. Garrett Oakley coming straight in the middle, wide open. No safety near him. Lowers his shoulder, gets into the end zone for the touchdown.
1: Garrett Oakley's first touchdown of the season. And that's a huge play for the Cats to maybe try to mount a comeback. Wide open on the slant in the middle of the field. As K-State's going to elect to go for two here. As Avery Johnson's got four receivers and Joe Jackson to his left hip. He motions out Isaiah Williams to the far right side. Snaps the ball in the shotgun. Avery Johnson lobbing it up, and that ball is going to be intercepted. So the two-point conversion is going to be not good, and the score will remain 28-9. Intended target on that one, Jerron Tibbs, and he just didn't get that ball high enough.
0: Oh, yeah, he's trying to go on a one-on-one route. Looks like Houston was crowding the box there. Max protection from Rodney Fields. Avery Johnson just got to get it a little higher. To give Tibbs an option, a chance to go up and get that ball.
1: And so the score remains 28-9, 6 minutes and 11 seconds left to play here. in the third quarter. We're going to take a short break. Don't go anywhere. You've been listening to Wildcat 919, where you belong.
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0: And welcome back inside Bill's Snyder Family Stadium. I'm Nathan Gatti, joined by my co-host, Nate Connard. K-State puts one in the end zone for the first time this game. Garrett Oakley, touchdown, his first of the year. Avery Johnson, his eighth touchdown pass of the year. As K-State getting ready to kick off. On K-State 28-9, 6 minutes and 11 seconds left to play in this one. As Robert Hammond set to kick off, and he's going to kick the pigskin, and this one's going to be caught near the back of the front of the end zone. He's going to be brought down at the 34-yard line as DJ Butler on the kick return for the Cougars, and a nice little return. They're going to be set in pretty good spot.
1: Oh, yeah, really good special teams play by Houston Cougars right there. I think a key thing to watch on this drive here is see if K-State can get some pressure on Wiggum here. He's looked too comfortable in that pocket. He's had so much time. His receivers are getting open. A little miscommunication from safety to D-back here. You got to add some pressure. You got to pressure Wiggum. See if there can be a turnover here in this drive. Something to flop this momentum and the Wildcats' favor.
0: Wigman has got two receivers to his left and right. Back to his right pocket. He's going to step back to throw. He's going to be rolling right on the run. He's going to throw it out of bounds. Good defensive pressure there from the defensive line of Kansas State. Looks like four or five guys were on him, and he had no time in the pocket there. You mentioned he had time in the pocket. Well, K-State, it shows that he put a little bit of pressure on, and it could be a real game changer.
1: Yeah, I got to continue that. Wendell Gregory, the initial pressure, just full rushes that right tackle.
0: Lunch formation. He's got Trent Walker in motion, and now Overmeyer in motion. Three out to his left. And it's going to be offsides on Houston. So this ball is coming back. And so a false start on Shadre Hurst, the senior Tulane transfer from Cartersville, Georgia. And it's going to be brought back for a second and 15 look now for the Cougars. 5 minutes, 57 seconds left to play here in the third quarter. Houston up. Wigman dropping back to pass. He's going to elect to run it, and he's going to be brought down by a number of different Cats players. Makai Mason was in there to make the tackle.
1: Oh, yeah, good tackle, Makai Mason. Got Wigman by the ankles. Strung him up, and other Wildcats helping with that tackle there.
0: And so third and 13, Houston, one of the best teams on third down in the country. They got three receivers outright for Wigman. Wigman in the shotgun, takes the snap. Back to throw, he fires. Ball is caught from Amari Thomas. Thomas going down the sideline, and he's brought down at the 40-yard line. And so they convert on third down once again to keep the drive going. And a huge gain. Ball will be placed at the 39-yard line in Kansas State territory.
1: Yeah, huge gain for the Houston Cougars. It looks like Coy Beasley on the coverage. It was wanting a push off. He slipped, it looks like, just fell down, just wide open.
0: Mari Thomas, wide receiver one for the Cougars, is they're going to hand it off to Makai Hughes. And he's going to run right up the middle for a short gain. On the first and 10 look, 4 minutes, 30 seconds, rolling by the clock.
1: Yeah, it's very hard for the Cats. You just have a really good pressure on that first down, second down, and it's third and long. And you're looking to get off this field for your defense and then just giving up that big play on third down. That's what Houston can do to you with this high completion rate.
0: 22 and a half minutes and rolling for the Houston time of possession. This defense has got to be getting a little tired. Receivers out wide. Wigman is going to elect to run, and he's going to gain what looks like 3 or 4 yards on the play. And it's going to bring up another third down.
1: Yeah, it looks like this one's going to be a little bit more manageable. It looks like it might be a third and three. So, well, I'm talking about manageable, but like third and 13 is manageable for Houston right now. But just right now, see if Casey can respond on this, if it's a run, put some pressure, close the gaps, and make a clean tackle here.
0: Receivers out wide, two on each side. Makai Hughes to the left hip of Wigman. Wigman takes the snap, steps back to throw. He's got his man, and that's caught by Trent Walker, and another third down conversion for the Cougars as they keep this drive alive. They're up 28-9 on the Cats, and they're looking to add more. 3 minutes, 15 seconds left here in the third quarter. Wigman, two receivers to his left. Overmeyer to his right pocket. Makai Hughes behind him in the shotgun. Wigman, the snap. Hand off to Makai Hughes. He's breaking tackles. He's at the 10. He's at the 15-yard line. Down at the 14-yard line. And a great gain. Once again, the chains are moving. Another first down pickup.
1: Man, what can Overmeyer not do? He was lined up right of Wigman and just putting in the leading block for the running back. It looks like we have an injured K-State Wildcats.
0: Unable to see who it is. Off the run from Makai Hughes.
1: Don't know if it was number 7, Caleb Patterson, or not. Didn't quite see the number.
0: As the trainers are helping him out, Colin Klein coming out to assist his player. As we're looking to see who it is, this offensive drive from Houston has been pretty impressive so far. Backed up to third down a couple times, been able to convert. Like we've mentioned many times on this broadcast so far, they're one of the best third down teams in the country, and they continue to show why. There's a third down conversion rate for them. 5 for 10 so far this game. And it looked like the injured player coming off the field was Caleb Patterson, number 7, senior, transfer from Illinois. And so he slow walks off the field. Another injury for K-State. That's the third one this game. Gabe Powers went out. Now Caleb Patterson. Donovan McIntosh was holding his right shoulder. He appears to be okay, though. But K-State struggling with some injuries coming off the bye week. Wigman in the shotgun. Ball on the 16-yard line in K-State territory, and it's handed off to Hughes, and he runs right up the middle. He's got blockers, and he's down at the 3-yard line.
1: Yeah, really good blocking from the Houston's front. Hughes didn't even get touched for like 6 or 7 yards, and just having the opportunity to get downhill, the speed he has, just to take on the tackles and push that pile into that goal line situation.
0: Great team effort there to push the pile, like you mentioned. Ball's going to be on the 3-yard line, first down and goal. 2 minutes left to play here in the third quarter, and it's going to be the 2-minute break. Houston up on K-State 28-9. We're going to take a short break. 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
0: And welcome back into Bill Snyder Family Stadium. After the timeout at the 2-minute mark, clock coming down to almost to a minute. Makai Hughes, a gain of 1 yard on the play. It's going to bring up 2nd and 7. Receivers out wide for Houston. Wigman in the shotgun. He's going to step back and pass now. Passing, and that's going to be caught. Touchdown, Houston. And another touchdown for Patrick Overmeyer. That's his 4th touchdown of the game. And he is absolutely lighting up this K-State defense.
1: Oh, he is. Wigman stunted. Looked like it was going to be a QB draw real quick. And then just took the linebacker's eyes off of Overmeyer, and just that 4th touchdown. He is having an amazing day. And just with 4 touchdowns, the targets, the shares, and he is, looks like he's not stopping. This Houston offense is not stopping here.
0: Jonathan DeMoss off to kick, and the extra point is up, and it is good. It makes it 35-9. Houston leading K-State with just 48 seconds left in the third quarter. Patrick Overmeyer, what a day he is having. 83 yards, 4 touchdowns on just 8 receptions. 11 total targets, and he is having a career day. 4 touchdowns, and they're all pretty easy touchdowns.
1: No, yeah, they're all coming off the linebacker and safety, just outrunning them, and it's just right into the body. Right, Wigman is just able to just put it right on his body. With that touchdown, I see a lot of Cats fans walking up those stairs. It's still almost the end of the third quarter here. We still have 4th quarter time, but getting a little rough here.
0: It's a sea of purple heading up those bleachers and out of the Bill on this Saturday afternoon. As we look at some stats from this game, Houston is absolutely dominating the Cats. 421 total yards for Houston, 183 for K-State. The pass yards, 233 for Houston, 88 for K-State. Rush yards, 188 for Houston, 95 for K-State. Those numbers, they are exactly what the scoreboard is showing.
1: No, yeah, most definitely. Starts with Overmeyer. 11 targets, 8 receptions, 83 yards, 4 touchdowns. His long was a 44-yard pass. And it's just the incredible what he can do after the catch, too. He has 51 yards after the catch. Overmeyer is just showing what he can do as he is stepping more in a wide receiver 2 role with the Cougars, but he's just showing out today for his Houston Cougars here. And just as we talk about the offense and just the lacklusterness of what the Cats can do, they had a really good drive last go here. We'll see what they can do at the end of the third quarter here. If it's going to be a run, try to play this out and get into the fourth quarter. But just definitely what you don't want to see is just give up. You got to have strong offense. I want to see bigger plays. Rodney Harris had a big play to start those winning touchdown drive right there. He had a 30-yard catch, an 8-yard run, and then a 3-yard run. I want to see Rodney Harris more involved. I want to see him in open space, whether that's screens, bubbles, sweeps. Open up the play calling, open up the lanes, and just let your playmakers go and let him loose and let him run. That's what he's got, and that's what he has the speed for that.
0: Absolutely. When you want to look at the quarterback play, Wigman 17 for 26, 233 passing yards, 4 touchdowns. Avery Johnson threw the ball 50 times 2 weeks ago against Cincinnati. He's only thrown the ball 17 times, 9 for 17 on the day, just 88 yards and a touchdown. As this Houston defense, as advertised, they are tough. Coming into this game, Houston was allowed in the Big 12, 12th in touchdowns allowed, but 2nd in total rush yards allowed. They have proved that here has only 95 rushing yards for the Cats. Most of that coming off of Rodney Fields Jr. with 40, Avery Johnson with 31, and Josh Manning with 21. Joe Jackson, only 3 rushing yards this game, as he has had a slow game so far. As Houston ready to kick off, as Zach Yoakum, and he's going to kick it in the back of the end zone. K-State will start their drive out on the 25-yard line. As this game continues to go on, K-State got the touchdown, Garrett Oakley touchdown, his first of the season, their last possession. Houston able to respond with the touchdown. At that point, the game was already pretty lopsided, and at this point, it's not looking any better as Houston just kind of cancels out that Kansas State touchdown. 35-9, 48 seconds left here in the third quarter. Ball on the 25. Avery Johnson in the shotgun takes the snap, sets back to pass. He fires, and ball's going to be dropped. Intended target, number 0 of Lincoln Cure, and ball just went right through his hands.
1: Yeah, simple out route. Cats have been running, trying to get the ball out of Avery Johnson's hands fast, trying to relieve some pressure from him. A good route, just a little too far. Lincoln Cure, got to have that one.
0: Going to bring up 2nd and 10. Ball still on the 25. Trips out right for Johnson. He's got Rodney Fields behind him. Johnson's going to step back to pass, and that ball's going to be tipped and low. Intended target of Derek Sally Jr. And so it's going to bring up 3rd and 10 after 2 incomplete passes from Johnson.
1: Talked about his wide receivers. It's a quiet game, but it is a result from Johnson's lackluster day with 88 yards on the day. And it's just been a struggle from the offensive line or just the communication. And just balls have been behind. Balls have been a little short. That one, I think, tipped. Just a hard struggle. Nothing really going Avery Johnson's way here.
0: Avery Johnson, not one of his days that he wants to remember, I'm sure. Set back to pass. Is he going to fire? And that ball is going to be dropped from Isaiah Williams. So 3 plays in a row. And 3 incomplete passes, and that's how K-State. That's how the drive goes for the Cats. After Houston responds with the touchdown, K-State not looking amazing on offense, as Simon McLean will be back to punt. Set to return the punt, Trent Walker. Number 4, that ball's going to bounce out of bounds at the 31-yard line. And so the Houston Cougars, just with 22 seconds left in this third quarter, will have a chance to maybe put another score on the board before we start the fourth. We're going to take a quick break. 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
0: Welcome back into Bill Snyder Family Stadium. Houston able to get one play off as time ticks by the third quarter. 5 seconds left. Time is going to wind down as we will start the fourth quarter. Kansas State down 35-9, just 1 quarter to play. As more fans continue leaving the Bill here on this beautiful Saturday afternoon, expecting something better. The Cats have not delivered a game so far. Nate, is it fair to say this is their worst game of the season?
1: Oh, yeah, I think it's very fair. Yes, the matchup is harder with Houston. But, yeah, there was a lot of hope. The battle tested. We've seen the game in Cincinnati. We saw them just coming in against this Houston defense. We knew what was coming in. They're top in first downs. They're top in third down conversion rates. They're top, I think, 8th ranked in rushing defense. And you see, we all saw these stats coming into this game. We thought it would be a little bit different, a little bit more showing than the offense, but it's just been proven that on paper, the Houston Cougars are just completely shutting down everything offensive-wise, whether that is from Avery Johnson, the running lane, or just the sense of response. It feels like the Wildcats team is a little dead. There's no answers right now. We're looking for a leader right now. They're trying to find where to look to. What are we going to take from this game? It's going to be a struggle. Definitely not the greatest one to think on. I'm sure Colin Klein's going to have a pressure for after this game what to learn, but definitely on to the next game and learn from this experience.
0: It's not over yet completely, even though it might feel like it. K-State down 35-9 with one quarter left to play. If you think about Colin Klein's offenses, they've been very good. Talked about his offense here with the Big 12 championship win, and then he went to Texas A&M, had great success over there, comes back as the head coach. And it's just been a struggle so far in these first two Big 12 conference games. The Cats looked really good non-conference-wise against Nicholls, against Washington State, against Tulane. Now, granted, not as good competition, especially coming, you know, when you have a Houston Cougars team that's ranked in the country coming in here, fifth-year quarterback, you know, offensive weapons, one of the best defenses in the country on the run game. And it's just the Cats just look like they're getting outplayed and outmatched at basically every position. The last possession for the Cats, three plays, all passing plays, and three drops in a row after Houston responded to the touchdown that was scored by Garrett Oakley. So the K-State struggle is real. As if this game continues like this, it would be their second conference loss in a row. They would drop to 0-2. And the high expectations Colin Klein had coming into this season as a first-year head coach coming back to his alma mater, and those expectations are pretty much killed. As any hopes of trying to make a Big 12 championship push, a playoff push, with the loss here today, are pretty much over.
1: Yeah, and we talked about the matchups to come. BYU and Texas Tech in the Big 12. It's very hard to drop to these teams against Houston, drop to Cincinnati especially, too. Playing 0-2 in this conference is very difficult if you want to have that chance in the Big 12 playoffs. And we look at this total offense this year. Houston has 432 yards all-purpose to K-State's 183 yards. Houston has doubled the first downs, 24 first downs to K-State's 12. It's really just been so lopsided, a struggle for K-State offensively and defensively, and we'll just see how this fourth quarter starts here.
0: As Houston back on offense, the ball on the 43-yard line in their own territory. Houston leads 35-9. As Wigman in the shotgun, he's got three receivers to his left, one to his right. He's got Sanford on his left hip. It's going to be a handoff to Rashawn Sanford, and he's going to get Brock back for only a gain of one. So it's going to bring up second down. They're going to say he didn't gain anything. So second down and 10. Time now rolling 14 minutes, 40 seconds left to play here in this one. Bunch of receivers out to the left for Wigman, one to his right. Rashawn Sanford behind him. And it's going to be another handoff to Sanford. And Sanford is going to climb up to the 50-yard line, and that's where he's going to be down. And so it's going to bring up a third down and a four.
1: Oh, yeah, pressure the Cats in the middle and the hashes. Force Sanford out to the outside and him just bouncing off the bodies. Able to keep his legs underneath them and keep grinding and pushing on to a manageable third down here.
0: Two receivers split out wide on both sides for Wigman. And he's got Sanford to his back. He steps back to pass, and that ball is dropped. Intended target of Trent Walker. He can't come up with it. It's going to bring up fourth down and four. And the special teams unit not coming out for Houston as they have gone for it on fourth down a number of times and have been successful. pretty much every time. Yes, they are 3-for-3 on fourth down, and now the special teams unit comes out for Houston. I wouldn't have been surprised if they went for it.
1: Yeah, there was no surprise if they were going to keep it on there going 3-for-3 on fourth downs and the way this offense has been rolling.
0: Liam Doherty, number 91, out to punt for the Cougars. And a flag on the play, as we're going to see what this is about. Sterling Lockett was back to catch the punt. And so it's going to be 5-yard penalty on Houston. So they're going to bring it down 5 yards, and they're going to repunt. It's again Liam Doherty out to punt. Sterling Lockett out to receive. Sterling Lockett, a smaller build, but a lot of speed, and he's going to bail on that one. And the punt's going to go in the end zone. And so K-State will start their drive on the 25-yard line and try to create some offensive pressure. We're going to take a break. 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

0: And welcome back inside Bill Snyder Family Stadium. The Kansas State Wildcats and the Houston Cougars. Houston leads this one 35-9. 13 minutes, 34 seconds left to play in the fourth quarter. Kansas State on offense. Ball on the 20-yard line. It's been a slow day for the Cats offense and a rough day for the Cats defense. Houston living up to its name, number 22 ranked team in the country. Johnson in the shotgun. He's got two receivers to his right, one to his left. He's going to fire Lincoln Kier, and that's ball caught, brought down at the 38-yard line. And so Lincoln Kier, his first action in this game, and it's an 18-yard gain. Hurry up offense for K-State. Johnson's got three in the back, and now it's a run from Joe Jackson. And Joe Jackson's going to pick up a couple. That's going to bring up second and three.
1: A good run from Joe Jackson. I'm guessing Ronnie Harris, Jr. is just on the sideline. Looks like they run a duo backfield here, getting him some rest on this field. Just interesting thought, just seeing they haven't gone for it on fourth down if they need to, see what Colin Klein does.
0: And so three receivers out to Johnson's left. Johnson's going to be looking left, now trying to run, and he's going to get brought down. And number 98, Miles Parker, on the sack of Avery Johnson. Johnson thought about running after he couldn't find any open man, and it's going to bring up third and nine.
1: Oh, yeah, Houston's done a really good job stopping Johnson from trying to climb up in the pocket. He's done that once before, and the defensive linemen just sandwich him right in the middle, leaving no crease for him to run.
0: And so third and nine, K-State 2 for 8 on third and nine. Johnson in the shotgun. He's got two to his right, one to his left receiver-wise. He's going to be dropping back to pass. Avery Johnson fires, and that's Garrett Oakley. It's caught. He's at the 40. He's at the 35. Stiff arm stays alive at the 30, down at the 26-yard line. And a huge gain from Garrett Oakley. And Garrett Oakley, one of the bright spots for this K-State offense. The only touchdown scored was a reception from Oakley, and he picks up a lot of yards on that one. And the ball is going to be on the 25 in Houston territory. Avery Johnson now firing in the end zone, and it is flags on the play. It was incomplete, but pass interference is going to be called for the intended receiver, Jerron Tibbs. And he was hit well before the ball got to him.
1: Yeah, on that previous big play by Oakley, it looked like a miscommunication from Houston, number 25 class. He ran the blitz, gave up Oakley wide open, and it just led to that big play.
0: And so the ball will be marked all the way up at the 10-yard line. It's going to be first and goal.
2: First and goal, 10-yard.
0: The Cats in prime position to put another score in the books. Avery Johnson, two receivers to his right, one to his left. Johnson looking, now firing end zone, back shoulder throw. It's going to be caught, but out of bounds is Derek Sally Jr. That ball sailed well out of bounds. Sally came up with the ball, but I believe both feet were well out.
1: Oh, yeah, just giving his wide receivers a chance. Got to keep the ball in bounds here in play. Really well positioned, one-on-one. Sally had a really good game in Cincinnati. Been pretty quiet, but that is due with the Houston's defense.
0: Coming in leading on receiving yards. And like you mentioned, he has been quiet up to this point. Trips out left for Johnson. Johnson now looking left, and he's firing. And that ball's going to be incomplete. And so it's going to bring up third and 10, attended receiver for Jerron Tibbs. Second target this drive, and it's come up 0-2.
1: Yeah, like you said, it's 3rd and 10. I'm guessing here, if we don't get it, if K-State doesn't get it here, they're going to have to go for it on 4th here.
0: 11:16 left on the fourth quarter clock. Houston up 35-9. As Johnson's back in the shotgun, he's got Joe Jackson to his left hip, motions over Josh Manning, and now Johnson getting pressure. He's going to jump throw, and that ball's intercepted. The interception by number six, Jordan Allen. And Houston will take over on their own 10-yard line. Johnson, pressure was coming. Jump throw, intended receiver of Josh Manning. And Jordan Allen, his second interception of this season.
1: Oh, yeah, on that play. We've talked about Avery Johnson just in this struggle offensive game here. He's been pretty smart with the ball here up until now. He felt the pressure, stepped into it, got hit, threw a wild pass to Manning. It looked like, thank goodness, the Wildcats got a tackle that could have gone the other way in a hurry.
0: Not a lot of players between Jordan Allen and the end zone. But K-State able to corral him down. They're going to take over on their own 12-yard line. Up 35-9, 11 minutes and 9 seconds left to play in this fourth quarter. We'll take a short break. Don't go anywhere. 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

0: And welcome back inside Bill Snyder Family Stadium as K-State losing to Houston 35-9 after the Jordan Allen interception. Avery Johnson trying to jump throw after K-State was in good position to put up another score, but so became unsuccessfully. Over on their own 12-yard line. 11 minutes, 9 seconds left to play here in the fourth quarter. Wigman firing to the right. Intended receiver of Kobe Young, but he's going to be brought down after the low throw for a gain of none. Excuse me, a gain of 5. So it's going to be second and 5 coming up here. Time ticks by 11 minutes.
1: Yeah, smart job by Houston. Get Wigum outside of the pocket and do a quick pass and stand ahead of the stakes.
0: Wigman, the fake handoff. Now he's rolling to his right. On the throw run, and ball's going to be dropped after batted around. And the incomplete pass is going to bring up third and 6.
1: Yeah, that time Wendell Gregory and that Gabe Powers on the play was not fooled by the play action and the hot pursuit of Wiggum, and Wiggum actually get rid of that one.
0: Wigman, pretty good on the run. That time, ball was a little bit behind his receiver. And so it's third and 6. Houston on the 16-yard line in their own territory. Wigman is going to drop back to pass, and that ball is caught. And it's going to be close to the first down. I'm not sure. It looks like they're going to get there. Trent Walker was the receiver. And are they?
1: Looks like fourth down here.
0: They're going to say they were short. So fourth down, the special teams unit coming onto the field for Houston. Looks like Trent Walker caught the ball and fell forward, but just shy of getting the first down. 10 minutes left to play here in the fourth quarter as Liam Doherty set to punt. As he gets the ball and punts it. And punts it back to Sterling Lockett. Lockett's going to break a tackle. He's at the 40, and he gets pushed out of bounds at the 40. Sterling Lockett able to bounce outside, miss a tackle, and gain a couple yards on the punt return. Time ticking by. 9 minutes, 41 seconds left to play. And the Cats have not been able to find answers to most of Houston's defensive questions. That has been a dominant performance from Houston so far, defensively wise. They averaged 19.8 points allowed heading in to this game, only allowing 9 so far. Allowed 327 total rushing yards heading into the game. And K-State only has 96 rushing yards this game. It has been slow for the Cats. When we come back, K-State will be on offense here in the fourth quarter. We're going to take a break. You've been listening to Wildcat 919, where you belong.
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0: As we welcome you back inside Bill Snyder Family Stadium, K-State on offense, the 39-yard line in their own territory, down 35-9 with 9:41 left to play here in the fourth quarter. Not a lot of fans at the game at this moment. Student section is looking pretty bare bones up to this point. Johnson, three receivers out to his right. He takes a snap. Ball complete to Tibbs, and he's going to be brought down at the 45-yard line. So, Jerron Tibbs, the past couple drives, he's woken up a little bit. But nothing much to speak of this game for the Cats offense. Johnson's got three receivers to his left. He's going to hand it off to Rodney Fields Jr., and Fields is going to pick up a couple. And it's going to bring up third and one. And Rodney Fields Jr. up again. The run in the from the middle is going to get bounced to the outside, but he's going to pick up the first down. So Rodney Fields Jr., another first down pickup on the four-yard run. 10 attempts for 40 yards for Fields. Make that 43 now. Johnson, two receivers out to his right, one to his left. He steps back. Johnson fires across the middle of the field, caught by Lincoln Cure. And Lincoln Cure down at the 40, down at the 39 in Houston territory. Ball placed at the 38. It's going to bring the second and one. Avery Johnson, four receivers out to his right in the bunch formation. Johnson's going to step back, find his man. That's Josh Manning. And this K-State offense working quick as Josh Manning is tackled at the 31.
1: Yeah, really good quick offense here, quick and hurry packages. The shorter passes, but they're still getting targets and moving the chains here.
0: Moving the chains indeed. Johnson, three receivers out to his right or his left, and Rodney Fields grabs the ball on the handoff run up the middle, not going to gain much as it's going to bring second down. And a second and 10. Clock at 7 minutes, 40 seconds in winding down. Ball on the 31-yard line in Houston territory. Houston leads 35-9. Johnson's got receivers out. Two to his left, one to his right. He's got Fields on his hip. He motions over Tibbs. Johnson steps back to pass, firing Tibbs across the middle of the field. And he... he's got the first down and the catch down at the 20-yard line. And a nice gain there, Tibbs. Another completion. And for Tibbs, that's his third completion of the game. A little bit slower of a game for Tibbs, but he's kind of worked his way into the offense a little bit.
1: Yeah, good offense here, picking it up the pace, finding some out routes, some in routes for these receivers to get some yards. And A.B. Johnson looking good on this drive right now.
0: Very quick offensive plays for Kansas State. Johnson motions over Manning, and the handoff to Manning. He's at the 20, 15, and he's going to be brought down at the 13 out of bounds. And so Josh Manning getting some rushing yards accumulated now. He had that big rush earlier in the first quarter. Now ball inside the 15 at the 13-yard line. It's going to bring up second and five. 6 minutes, 20 seconds left to play. Johnson's got two receivers out to his right, and he's going to hand the ball off to Rodney Fields, who gets met at the line and brought down for a gain of nothing. It's going to bring up third and five as time ticks by 6 minutes. Avery Johnson looking for his play call from Colin Klein. 5:55 left to play here in the fourth quarter. Ball on the 14-yard line. Third and six coming up for the Cats. It's Tibbs and Sally out to Johnson's right. He's got Fields on his left hip. Johnson going back, looking to pass, rolling to his right. Johnson has thought about coming down. He's going to take it himself inside the 5-yard line and runs out of bounds at the four.
1: Yeah, on that previous play, had Sally open on the left side, but just the pressure, Avery Johnson had to roll out to his right. No receivers in the end zone, take off and run. Good decision from Johnson right there.
0: Thought about passing, but decided to keep it himself. Ball on the three. It's first and goal. K-State, just one touchdown and one field goal this game. Johnson takes the snap, hand off to Rodney Fields, and he's get brought down behind the line. And it's going to be a loss of, it looks, four. It's going to bring second and seven.
1: Yeah, run defense just showing up in the gaps and beating Ronnie Harris before he even has a step to change directions.
0: The run defense

0: was left, one to his right. Joe Jackson on his left hip. Johnson in the shotgun. Motioning over Manning. Takes the snap. Johnson looking to throw. He's going to fire in the end zone. Tips, and it is caught. K-State touchdown. Jerron Tips. His first touchdown of the game. The Cats second. And it makes it 35-15 to close the gap at least a little bit. 3 minutes, 39 seconds left to play. And Jerron Tips hauls it in for six.
1: Yeah, Avery Johnson looked really good on this drive. And then this third down and goal, he had enough time. Found Jerron Tips floating right into the end zone. Sailed it right on target. Touchdown.
0: The extra point is up, and it is good. Luis Rodriguez with the extra point makes it 35-16. The Cats, the second touchdown of the game, 16 total points, as they will get set to kick it off to Houston. At least that closes the gap by a little bit for the Cats. They were actually favored in this game coming in by 2.5 points. You got to think that that is just not how this game has gone at all. From the first snap till now, it has been pretty much all Houston. A couple of late touchdowns from K-State, but it really hasn't changed anything. As the Cats get ready to kick off, I'm interested to see if Houston will bring out the same offensive players, or are they going to bring out some of their backups?
1: That would be something to watch here as we're coming in the game here with 3 minutes and 39 seconds left. It's just going to be seeing if Houston wants to get some work in for their backup QBs, anyone else, get some, because they're in the position to put in some backups in and get some reps.
0: So on the And an onside kick for Houston. And looks like Houston recovered the onside kick. And so they'll get the ball near the 40-yard line. They're going to be set up in good position to put another score on the board. 3 minutes, 39 seconds left to play in this ball game. K-State down 35-16.
1: Yeah, we talked about some backups. Maybe I think I just saw Wiggum running right into the huddle there. So it looks like there's no change at quarterback for the Houston Cougars. Looks like they're going to stay red hot on their offense.
0: They're trying to send a message that they might be the second best team in the Big 12. Obviously, the loss to Texas Tech, just a 2-point loss. Texas Tech, I believe, was ranked top 10, maybe 11 or 12 at that point in that game. They lost just by 2 points on the road. And so this Houston team, very dominant and a very good bounce back from last year. Much more success. The Wigman takes the snap. He'll hand it off to Sanford. And Sanford, a gain of one. And it's going to bring up second and nine as the clock continues to roll at 3 minutes and 25 seconds. Sean Sanford so far, 74 yards on 17 carries. His longest run of 11 yards. K-State has done not the greatest job of stopping the run for Sean Sanford, but Kai Hughes, they have two very, very good options at running back. They use Sean Sanford more for the longer runs, but when they get from those third and short, fourth and short options, they switch it over to Makai Hughes as Sanford, once again, run up the middle. And he's going to pick up a gain of two. It's going to bring up third and seven.
1: Yeah, Houston, just in no hurry here. Burning some clock here. We'll see what the decision here is on third down, if they're going to try to go for a pass and try to seal this game here. We're going to have a run here.
0: Ball's on the 38 in K-State territory. After the onside kick did not go Kansas State's way. Bring up third and seven. Clock at 2 minutes and 15 seconds here in the fourth quarter. Wigman still in the game. He's got receivers out to his left and right.

0: man. Officials are going to wave this play dead. And a timeout will be called for Houston. We'll take a short break with them. 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
0: And welcome back inside Bill Snyder Family Stadium. And you've been listening to Wildcat 91.9. K-State down 35-16. Houston possession on the 38-yard line in K-State territory. As Wigman takes a snap and off to Sanford. Sanford's bouncing out on the outside. He's at the 30. He's at the 25. Gets brought out of bounds at the 24-yard line. And a flag on the play. Rashawn Sanford able to bounce to the outside and pick up a nice gain for the first down.
2: Yeah, it looks like Sean Sanford has some words at the end of the play. That's what this flag is. It looks like referee showed personal legal contact.
0: So the official's discussing what to call. And so the offensive foul on Rashawn Sanford after his run. They'll bring the ball back to the 38-yard line. 2-minute warning here in the fourth quarter. We'll take another short break. Don't go anywhere. 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The Cats are down 35-16. 91.9, where you belong.
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0: Welcome back inside Bill Snyder Family Stadium. You're listening to Wildcat 91.9, where you belong. The Kansas State Wildcats down to the final 2 minutes of this game, and also down 35-16. The Houston Cougars, the number 22 ranked team in the country, and they are as good or even better as advertised. Nate, what are some things that K-State, obviously this was the best opponent they faced all year, but they have other good opponents that they're going to face throughout the course of the season. What is one thing that K-State can kind of learn from this and, you know, take it forward?
1: Yeah, I think they've got to learn the mistakes, the things they can control. They got to learn the penalties late in the game. They had some third downs that Houston capitalized off of a pass interference to get closer into the red zone. Yes, this is a harder Houston offense, but just control the things you can control and capitalize on them.
0: Houston on the 40-yard line. Wigman takes the snap, and Makai Hughes, and he's going to run up the middle for a short gain of 3. It's going to bring down 2nd and 7. Ball on the 37-yard line in Cats territory after the onside kick attempt did not go their way. Minute 36 seconds left to play, and this one. Yeah, but about as loud as the stands are getting right now is the band. There is not many fans left in the bill, and that's for good reason. K-State did not show out how we thought they were going to. As the snap to Whitney Hughes under center, and Makai Hughes runs it right up the middle, and he's going to gain down at the 30-yard line. He's going to gain 6. It's going to bring up 3rd and 1.
1: Yeah, really strong run from Hughes. Took Logan Bartley with him almost to the first down.
0: Logan Bartley, just a sophomore, as he hasn't had the best game. This is probably one that he wants to forget, as well as this entire K-State team. 3rd and 1, 40 seconds left to play. Rolling clock, ball on the 31. Wigman under center. Snaps the ball, hand off, and that's going to be to DJ Butler, his first carry of the game. And he's going to pick up the first down and move the chains. Time winding down to 20 seconds. Kansas State starts their Big 12 season 0-2, 3-2 overall record. After a promising start, time winding down. The 6-5 seconds left, and the head coach is running out to meet each other in the middle of the field, and that is the ball game. Kansas State falls to Houston 35-16. And for Kansas State, coming off the bye week, and in the past 10 years, Kansas State coming off the bye week 1-9, you can add another loss to that category as they are now 1-10. Coming off the bye weeks, as Kansas State falls to a ranked opponent in Houston 35-16. Nate, it was never even really close. Parker, but you could look at these stats. I think the stats don't even tell the whole game. A lot of mistakes, a lot of poorly timed penalties from the Cats really hurt them. And then on third down, 6-for-13 for Kansas State, 7-for-14 for Houston. But I think fourth down is what's most critical. Houston, 3-for-3 on fourth down conversions. K-State never went for it on fourth down. What are some key takeaways that you take away from this game?
1: Oh, yeah, offensively, Houston just rushing. I think player of the game is definitely Patrick Overmeyer with 8 catches, 83 yards, and 4 touchdowns. Just what a game for him offensively. And I think some takeaways for Houston. Their physicality, their running backs just running hard. And that also goes to the catch, not having anybody in the backfield to slow that down, slow them down. So their running backs are running downhill, hitting hard, and carrying K-State Wildcats players with them for like 4 or 5 yards, even more. The physicality there, Houston won the trenches. You saw that in the defensive line. You saw that in the rushing comparison to yardage. You saw that the pressure. No sacks for the Wildcats. They averaged 3 sacks per game, could not get a single one against Wigan. So just really the takeaways, Houston, a top-ranked team in the Big 12, and it showed, very well against this K-State Wildcats. A lot to improve on, a lot to work on, big stuff to learn throughout this loss and what they have next with this Big 12. It's not going to get any easier.
0: It's absolutely not. As K-State, next game here in the Bill will be against the Kansas Jayhawks. And if you think of a contentious game, that is a contentious game. They also play Arizona State, Colorado, and then they go to Oklahoma State, who is ranked even higher than Houston. So no lack of challenge, especially after starting out the Big 12 season 0-2, now 0-2, but 0-1. I mean, you're just kind of off to the wrong foot. Reminds me of last year, losing in Ireland, starting off the Big 12 season 0-1. You're just kind of behind the eight ball at that point, and now 0-2. I mean, the season for K-State and the hopes they had of, you know, being a top team in the Big 12, maybe making the Big 12 championship, well, those dreams are now done, unfortunately. As K-State, after a promising start, has failed to live up to the Colin Klein expectations as they lose here 35-16. Avery Johnson, 16 for 30, two passing touchdowns, one to Garrett Oakley, one to Jerron Tibbs, 182 yards. Connor Wiegman, 19 for 30, 242 yards and four touchdowns as the Houston offense and defense ran laps around K-State this afternoon. Like I mentioned, for K-State, they go on to play Kansas here next week at 11 a.m. We'll have coverage for you on Wildcat 91.9, and that's going to be maybe more important than this game of the season. That KU game, always an important one to keep the streak alive. I believe Kansas State is going for year 18 in a row at this point. But you already said you're MVP, but is there another player outside of Patrick Overmeyer that you would like to give the MVP to? Maybe someone on defense.
1: Someone for defense. I think just I could give it to the whole Houston defensive line, just what they've done and how they attributed to Rodney Harris and Joe Jackson and Avery Johnson, especially coming in. K-State's run game has just been absolutely dominant, but just when you match up against these front four to set the tone, they collapse on the ball, they tackle well as a team, and they just corral each other. And the physicality, the power, it's all there for their front four, and you can definitely tell there's experience and there's physicality on that. I could just give it to them, and you could also give it to the offensive lineman, just winning the trenches, and that's just a big tell to the story, offensively and defensively.
0: Yep, the trench game for Houston is very solid. Part of the reason is why they're so successful, that trench game, but also they got skill guys all over the field that are, you know, as good. So K-State will play here next week at 11 a.m. versus the Kansas Jayhawks and try to turn what is a slow Big 12 schedule start around. They lose here 35-16, and we'll have to have a short memory heading into next week. Thank you for tuning in to Wildcat 91.9. I'm Nathan Gaddy, my co-host today, Nate Connard. And remember, you belong.
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4: All right, welcome to your K-State football post-game show. I'm Isaiah Fredericks in studio alongside
5: Hank Hunter
6: and Lexi Wright.
4: Okay, so yeah, not a very good game for K-State. They lose 35-16. Houston fall to 3-2 on the year, 0-2 in conference play. And honestly, there's not much good that we can say about this game. Do you guys have anything first and foremost?
5: I just wanted to highlight the difference in the pass game. We had both teams had the same amount of attempts. We both threw 30 times. They only had 3 more completions than us, yet they had 60 more passing yards in total. Houston went out there with 242 passing yards in total. K-State only 182. I thought our offense as a whole really underperformed. We knew that this game was going to be hard to run the ball. We got Houston above their average. They only give up 65.4 rushing yards a game. We got 117, but that's well below our average of 240. And then I really thought that we were going to get after them in the air, but that was pretty underwhelming as well.
6: Yeah, I think for sure this game was really just a learning experience and knowing what we need to work on for the next game, such as, I mean, now we have 2 sacks on Johnson, so that's one thing. We had Oakley, who was a pretty big threat throughout this game, and that the defense did kind of just shut out in the fourth quarter. So just things like that, I think, to keep in play. I mean, there's obviously a ton of areas to evaluate and look at before the next game. Here again at the Bill. So yeah, I think really just running defense and just working on really everything, I think, is a big takeaway from this game, since it did not end how we wanted it to. K-State did enter the game 3-1 and 0-1 in Big 12 play, which makes them 3-2 and 0-2 now. So with the loss, the Wildcats will now move on to our next game, and we'll just have to see what happens.
4: All right, yeah, and some scores from games around the country. The Red River Showdown looks like it might be going down to the wire as Oklahoma tied with number 1 Texas at 24 apiece, 6:32 left in the fourth quarter for that one. Exact opposite kind of game, number 9 Ole Miss leading Vanderbilt 52-10. They have just reached the 2-minute warning, and out in California, UCLA holding on for dear life, trying to scrape out a 17-15 win over Oregon. It says Oregon has just failed their 2-point conversion in an attempt to tie the game. It will be, Oregon and UCLA currently has the football. So they're gonna just try and run out the clock and earn something of an upset. Not as big of a ranking difference as we probably thought when they were starting the season, but it's still significant. So we got some Big Ten action. Illinois and Michigan State tied at 31. 1:17 left in the fourth quarter. It looks as if the Spartans have just tied that game, so Illinois will have a chance to win it. Ohio State, I mentioned they didn't start very well, but they're looking to finish well. They're driving currently, and they have the ball and the lead 38-16 over Maryland 8:44 left in that game. Number 15, Tennessee, really struggling in their matchup against Arkansas. Game is tied at 17, 6:33 left in the fourth quarter of that game. We do have a couple other games that finished up. It was a couple of tight matchups in the ACC as Georgia Tech pulling off a 28-25 win over Duke. The Yellow Jackets improved to 1-1 in conference play. They're 2-3 on the season. California able to pull off a 25-20 victory over Virginia Tech, and Notre Dame were on cruise control, beating Stanford 58-7. Just another embarrassment for the Cardinal. And so I don't think we want to really talk much more about the game that just happened, but we do have homecoming this week, and it's bigger than normal because we're going to be playing KU, and they are 2-0, and they have not played today. They're 2-2 the season, 0-1 in the Big 12, and they're playing. So our play-by-play people mentioned Texas Tech, Oklahoma State, and Houston being ranked. Utah is ranked as well. They are undefeated, 4-0, and ranked number 12 in the nation. So KU will be tangling with them at 7 o'clock Central. So, what do we think about the? So, what does K-State need to improve on for the homecoming game as K-State tries to keep up their dominant win streak over the Jayhawks next week?
5: Well, I think we just need to go back and look at what we did offensively and just see what we can do to improve there. I think later in the game we were able to get Lincoln Kuehr more involved. He had a couple of receptions. I think we could have gotten that going from an earlier standpoint. Like I said earlier, he didn't play at all the entire first drive, and it was kind of hard to get him in the first quarter. I think they need to hit him more. You know, Manning had a great game, I thought. I think they'll try to get him more in the receiving game. And then how about Rodney Fields breaking out that long 30-yard reception? That was a great one. But, yeah, this loss really hurts. This probably knocks us out of Big 12 championship contention.
4: Yeah, I haven't done the math on that, but it's not looking
5: good. It's really hard to make it with two losses, especially when there's these really good teams now, like your Utahs, like your Houstons and BYUs, Texas Tech. It's hard to make it to the holy land of the championship with two losses. So we'll see how we move on and how we face the Jayhawks next week.
4: Yeah, absolutely. And if we're and if we want to say there's a good thing that comes out of the game, there is something good for the Big 12 in that there is and that all of a sudden the Big 12 has a whole bunch of ranked teams that are trying to compete for the championship game and the spot in the playoffs. We've got Texas Tech, BYU, Utah, Oklahoma State, and now Houston. All very much in the hunt for the championship game. It'd be nice to get multiple teams in the playoffs just from a Big 12 perspective. So before we finish up, Lexi, do you have any thoughts about homecoming and the KU game in general?
6: Yeah, I'm excited. Technically, we have two KU games. I'm really excited. We do play KU here for volleyball on Thursday.
4: Right.
6: I know. I think it's at 6:30, if I'm not mistaken. So that'll be a really good game. I know both teams, volleyball-wise, are really good. So I think that'll be a really fun game to watch. Unfortunately, I won't get to be there. But, yeah, I think homecoming is going to be fun. And I think we have a good chance for football and volleyball to take the win.
5: Also, Friday night at 6:30, join me and Isaiah again. We'll be covering the Colorado soccer game.
4: Mm-hmm. Yep.
5: Isaiah, excited for that one?
4: Soccer had a very good start to the year, and they have struggled a little bit recently, but it's looking like a good year for the K-State soccer program. Still relatively new, but they're having a pretty good start to the season. So, thank you all for tuning in. One more time, I'm Isaiah Fredericks alongside
5: Hank Hunter
6: and Lexi Wright.
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